0: Have you made, say, millions of dollars?
1: No.
0: Are you a rich man?
1: What do you mean rich? What do you mean?
0: You have a lot of possessions, a lot of money in the bank.
1: Position make you rich? I don't have that type of richness. My richness is life, forever.

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0: Yo, what's going on, man? It's your boy Sincere, and you already know what it is, man. 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
0: To get your music heard. Yo, today's guest, we got Ricky Batts in the building. Bronx, stand all the way the fuck up.
1: Yeah. Ricky Batts, baby.
2: What up? Thank you for having me, man.
0: You already know this is family, baby.
2: Word, all the way.
0: You know what I mean? First and foremost, man, we got a new album coming, right? We got some new music. We just got a couple of hits. You know what I mean? DJ started the show off with it. You know what I mean? He just mixed some more up.
2: Mm-hmm. 100 Batts.
0: 100 Batts is the name of the
2: album. Yeah. Okay.
0: How many tracks you giving us?
2: It's produced by Fredro Starr. It's got like 11 tracks on it.
1: Oh, okay.
2: And, the first single we dropped was How Real Is That?
0: Yes.
2: We got a video out for this shit. It's directed by me.
0: Okay. You know,
2: and yeah, so it's out right now. New single that just dropped. Shit is fire.
1: On all platforms, of course.
2: All platforms, yeah.
0: And definitely on the BX Boys, you heard?
1: Absolutely.
2: All the way. They was the first to get it. Y'all was one of the first to get it, actually.
1: Oh,
2: on the first email sent out.
0: Yes.
1: That's what's up.
2: Yeah.
3: Definitely.
1: Tell us how you connected with Fredro.
2: Shout out to Johnny Vogel. He's in the building. He's the connection. He's the link behind this, man. Like, he been telling Dro about us the whole time, man. He's like, yo, Ani's got a show downtown in Manhattan. Pull up. Mm. So I pulled up, and the rest is history, man. We went to the studio. We did Every Day. You know, you heard that song Every Day with Hard Luck. Shout out to Hard Luck. And the rest is history, man. And it's been a brotherhood for, you know, for probably like 5 years now.
1: And now it's magic. Look.
2: Yeah, man. So
0: when you did that, like, to me it makes sense, right? Because when you did that joint on my block,
2: right,
0: you had that energy.
2: Yeah.
0: You know what I mean? You had that Onyx energy on that record. And I'm like, and then later on came to fruition where you guys are actually working together.
2: That's crazy. You know what I mean? That's Fredro's favorite song.
0: Is it?
2: That's one of his favorite songs.
0: Okay.
2: Mine. You know what I mean? Like, on my block, every time you hear that, it's crazy. We went on tour and that. It was crazy that I'm even performing that record on tour with Fredro and Sticky being my hype man.
0: Yo, let me tell you something. That's crazy.
1: That's gotta,
2: and they know my words.
1: It gotta be a dream for you. You gotta be big, though.
3: Absolutely.
1: It's dope.
0: It definitely gotta be something that is like monumental in your career because, you know, I had the pleasure of interviewing Fred, you know, a couple of years ago. And I actually told him in the interview, I was like, yo, look, I just want to apologize because I couldn't get it no other way, but I had to get it through the bootlegging.
2: Mm-hmm.
0: You know what I mean? He started laughing about the whole situation and all that, but he was like, nah, I appreciate that because you still listen to my music and you keep it real. You know, back then it was hard because when you walk into a record store and it was explicit content, you couldn't buy it.
1: That's right.
0: You know what I mean?
2: You had to be above age.
1: That's right.
0: Above age, yeah. Right. You know what I mean? But you know what, on Third Avenue, they didn't give a fuck what age you were.
2: They didn't care back then.
0: So, but definitely, Onyx is definitely a group that inspired me and I fell in love with that. I've said it on previous on shows before. And to have them in the studio is definitely a pleasure.
1: Yeah.
0: You know what I mean?
2: Yeah, man.
0: By way of Ricky Batts, you know what I mean? So let's talk more about this project, though. So we got 11 tracks.
2: Yeah, man.
0: Produced by Fredro Starr.
2: Yes.
0: So how does that feel to actually work with one of the artists that, you know, you look up to? And
2: I mean, you know, of course everybody's gonna say it's amazing, it's gonna, you know, it's a blessing and, you know, all of the generic sayings when you're in this type of situation. But with me and Dro, we kinda like the same.
1: Mm-hmm.
2: We the same person, like we think alike. Kinda like when as soon as we hear something, we click like, oh shit, you hear that? Mm-hmm. And then we got the same concept and we mesh and we, you know, put it together. Or when he's in LA and I'm in, you know, working in the studio, he'll send a batch of beats and I'll just knock them out right there while I'm in the studio. If I like it, I'll just go right in the booth and I'll just recite whatever comes to mind.
1: Yeah.
2: And then that's how I build whatever I build. Like, yo, Dro, you like this? Oh, this shit is fire. I was like, all right, so drop a verse, or I could put one of the Gotham City Boys on it. I'll put another artist on it. Like, you know, like the Bridge of Valley. Right now, the Loyalty that you hear in the background right now, that you know, we did that record. I put her on it. She's on 4 tracks on my album. She's dope as hell. She's from Long Island.
1: Okay.
2: Named Bridget Velli. She's nasty.
0: Okay.
2: White girl, too. You won't even think that.
0: She got vocals?
2: Vocals is crazy. She's on this Loyalty joint. She's on 4 records on my album.
1: Well, I mean, since you mentioned that, One of the questions we probably were going to ask you was, okay, tell us who features on the album.
2: Right.
1: You know what I'm saying? Let us know. Let us, and because you mentioned Gotham City, boy. So tell us, mention who's on the album.
2: I mean, the only ones that I got on my album is Bridger Valley, as I mentioned, and I got All Hoodie. Okay. Hoodie's a young artist I'm working with. You know what I'm saying? He's from Massachusetts. And, you know, I've been working with him. So the record that we got is me, him, and Bridger Valley. So it was a dope record. I wasn't, you know, going to take him off because it's a dope record. So it's like, you know, and that's what we there to do. We working. So it's like, it's an artist that I'm working with, just like the other Gotham City boys.
1: Okay.
2: You know what I mean? We, it's a bunch of us. So.
0: And for the people who are tuning in and don't know, Gotham City is actually Ricky Batts. Company, label, family, team, squad.
2: Gotham City Music Group.
0: That's all him.
1: Okay.
2: Yeah, Gotham City Music Group. Gotham City Boys is the team. And you know that, you know, since I came home, I put a movement together where it's like basically a bunch of misfits. Not misfits, but it's just people that been through stuff in life.
0: Misunderstood,
2: rather. Mm-hmm. You know what I'm saying? That because I'm one of those that been through a lot. Growing up in the streets and growing up in the prison system for so many years, more than the average. And and I've been through a lot of stuff, more than the average. Yeah. And I'm here to talk about it, I'm here to speak about it, I'm here to, you know, express it through my music. And that's, you know, that's what you hear when you hear my music, you know. So I like to give my soul.
0: So would you say that releasing the records and the content that you put out, it's therapeutic to you?
2: Like, yeah, all the way.
1: Mm.
2: All the way.
1: I mean, that makes total sense.
2: All the way.
1: I mean, we don't do certain things over here, like certain platforms where they try to tell, you know, ask you about what you did and why you went to prison. We don't do that. But what I will ask you is, when you was down and you was inside, when did it transform? Because I know transformations happen. And when did it come to you where you were like, you know what, this is what I want to do and I'm going to get it done? And how did that manifest when you came home, whatever final time it was, and what did you do to take those steps?
2: I think it was after my second stretch, because when I went away, I did a 7 to 9. I came home for 6 months on the street on parole, and I went back for a 9 to 12. During that 9 to 12, that's when I learned. Cause you know, the first trip I didn't get my GED. I had no education. I was running around doing stupid stuff. You know what I mean? I was just being ignorant at a young age. That's why I went away for so many years. And you know, the second time I was just nice. I was just always rapping, cause I grew up, you know, from the Bronx. So
1: yeah, for sure.
2: That's in our DNA. So as I'm in the yard rapping, everybody's like, "Yo, you nice," like. That, yo, everybody come to the yard when I'm out there, when we rapping and shit, you know what I mean? Like, I have books, I have legal pads and all of that shit, you know what I mean? Like, I have books, I have legal pads and all of that shit going through the yard and in the gym and shit like that, you know? And,

0: Turkle wanted to be Jordan. You know what I mean? Right. So,
1: but all of Steve and the Pippins and the, is that the championship with Jordan?
0: But a lot of people don't understand that you gotta share the light. You share to make it happen. You know what I'm saying?
2: Yeah. With the right people around
0: their own way. Yeah. Everybody gonna be a star in their own way.
2: Yeah.
0: Sometimes you gotta be the player to say, you know what, Bats, it's your turn. You got this. Yeah. A lot of people don't know how to do that. I seen crews and partnerships and real talented individuals stumble and fumble the bag because of that situation. Mm-hmm. They don't know how to, you know, play the bench for a second or two and let somebody else grab that.
1: Everybody has a turn, man. That's how I learned. It's like, okay, you gotta know how to play your role. Like, all right, you see the OG, I'm with Dro. I'm a boss in my own right. You know what I mean? My experience in life, my, you know, what I've been to, what I established. But when you in a circle and you in a room with, you know, a superior or, you know, peers, but he's also an OG and someone that I learned from and I you know, that shows that I have, you know, it's inspirational.
0: Mm-hmm.
1: So, and I learned from him because he's in the same, he's been doing it before me.
0: Yeah, absolutely. I think he came into the late 80s. I want to say officially, I think it was like 88, 87, 88.
1: I just know that Michael Jordan got a bald head because of him.
2: I don't know if that, listen, that was a story that's been told and has been said. Tell us, validate this story. Let me tell us what this really is.
1: I don't know, man.
2: Because I heard something like that. I really did.
1: You gotta ask him. He here, so you know what I mean. I called him right when I heard. I was like, nigga.
0: That interview was like, nah, hold on a second. I gotta double check this. Yeah.
2: You know what I mean? Absolutely.
1: Nah, but shout out to Fredro Starr, man. He's an amazing brother, man. Yeah. Talented, yeah. You know, he does a lot of beats that y'all don't even know, man. Like, he be sending the missiles through.
2: I can imagine. Yeah. Absolutely.
0: I want to ask him that question. I'm going to wait. Yeah. I'm going to ask him that question because as an artist.
1: You got a better answer.
0: As an artist, and you sit there and, you know, when you're being artistic and doing what you're doing and you're creating something, how do you let that go? You understand what I'm saying? Because you might make a beat and be like, oh, this is fire.
2: Mm-hmm.
0: You know what I'm saying? And to me, it's just like, how do you do that? But I guess that's, you know, what we was talking about earlier.
1: Yeah.
0: Passing the rock to the next player and let him take over.
1: Because I do that too, though. Like, I make beats that are so fire that I will make a beat that's fire, but I wouldn't want to rap to it. I would be like, you know what? Let me say this for Pop Burner. Let me say this for Drew Wolf or Real Life. You know, one of the guys, oh, now, you know what? That would be good for Smiley the Ghetto Chap. Like, it's just...
0: Now you can see it.
1: I can hear it.
0: You can hear it. You can see it.
1: Yeah.
0: You can feel it and be like, all right, cool. This person goes on this. This will go here. Let me give this just a bridge or a hook or something like that. And
1: yeah, that's what I do, y'all.
2: So you got a production state of mind as well. So
1: yeah, I shoot my own videos. I do everything. Edit my videos. I do. You know, I mix and master my own vocals, record myself, all that.
0: I got to say that Ricky Batts, just watching him, he has proved that. To not just me, but to a lot of people, where he is putting in work and doing what he do. He doesn't wait for nobody. And I salute you for that. Because
2: you
0: sit there and wait for somebody, you want to end up, you know what I mean? You know, walking around with cement shoes.
1: It's hard to find people that has the same mentality, the same mindset as you sometimes, you know what I mean? It's like, because, you know, there's different priorities that people may have.
2: Mm-hmm.
1: My priorities are different. So it allows me to have time and that I can allocate to do more than what other people are trying to do.
0: Mm-hmm.
1: So that keeps me to stay consistent.
2: Yeah.
1: You know what I mean?
2: That's discipline.
1: Yeah.
2: That's discipline and focus.
1: Yeah.
2: That's what that is. You know what I'm saying?
1: It's hard to be disciplined and focused too, because there's a lot of other distractions that's just surround you every day. You know what I mean?
0: Yeah,
1: so
0: absolutely.
1: Especially if it's something you love, you gotta focus on that. You know what I mean? What brings the joy.
0: And if it's your dream, you gotta, you know what I mean, pretty much work on your dream yourself. You know what I mean? You can't expect somebody to work on your dream.
1: No, that's right. I mean, they can help you. They can help you.
2: They can help you, but it's yours.
0: Absolutely. Oh, yeah.
1: But I think that once you have a dream, you have a vision. You have something that you can only see.
0: Mm-hmm.
1: What you see, you have to project for others to see so they can grasp what you see and grasp what you saw so they can follow that path. That's a goal there, you know what I mean? So,
0: yeah, absolutely.
1: It's,
2: I mean, some people have that factor, that it factor, and that motivational pull, you know what I'm saying? And if they

0: see you doing it, mm-hmm. if people see you doing it, they gravitate towards you. You know what I'm saying? Yeah. But then then it's your job to decipher or weed out who's going to be beneficial
1: all the way.
0: And who's not. You know what I'm saying?
1: Like I said, right? People see, you know, I always say this, that people always see, you know, they have a goal.
0: Mm-hmm.
1: But to get to that goal, they choose different avenues, and the goal could be money. The goal is money. So, okay, now you see a person that's doing good over here, entourage, they leech on to see if they can get to that goal through
0: yeah.
1: that.
0: Yeah.
1: You know what I mean? But now that when it doesn't go their way, that's when they just start releasing themselves, and you start losing friends, and you start losing,
0: mm-hmm.
1: and you start losing, you know, acquaintances, and you don't talk to people no more. It could be other things as well, like relationship issues. It could be
0: personal finances.
1: Yeah. It could be they can't go out. They're going through stress. People handle shit differently.
2: Yeah, absolutely.
0: Yeah,
1: you get what I'm saying. So not all the time is a direct like, oh, I'm not supporting you, or it's like, I'm not coming out. It's something else that's going on people don't want to talk about, because it could be pride, or it could be certain shit.
0: Yeah,
1: you know
0: yeah,
1: I mean?
2: Yeah, yeah, absolutely, man.
0: Nah, for real, for sure.
2: So,
0: facts.
2: When can we expect the full album to be out? Is it out today? Is it, you know what I mean? Or,
1: I mean, it was supposed to, you know, been out a while ago, but we were supposed to, you know, it's just certain things that didn't transpire, but,
2: okay.
1: you know, we just dropped the first single.
0: Okay.
1: So, you know, the first single's about to drop. Fucking the second single's about to drop soon. I'm just debating on, is it gonna be Loyalty or Ladies and Gentlemen?
2: Okay.
1: You know what I'm saying?
2: Yeah,
1: so
2: yeah.
1: So you know, I got some other dope records. I got the one with Script is on there. Good
2: okay.
1: Loving. Shout
2: okay.
1: out to Script. He just came in the building. You know, it's dope records, man. Just gotta check it, man. My song's on there too. So.
0: What we got queued up?
2: Loyalty.
0: Loyalty. Okay, so
2: man, let's go with that Loyalty joint, and then when we come back, we're going to invite Fred.
0: Well, intro the record.
1: Yo, you already know it's your boy Ricky Bats, Gotham City Boys. 100 Bats coming soon. This is Loyalty featuring Bridgerelli, produced by Fred Joe Starr. Bats! Shout out to them BX Boys. Urgh.

0: Wake up call.
1: That's the alarm.
2: What up?
0: First and foremost, man, we got to salute the guests in the building. We got Frederick Starr in the building. We got Ricky Batts in the building. You know what I mean? And BX Boys, man, thank you for downloading the app. If you're hearing our voices for the first time, I just want to say thank you. We love you. We appreciate you. Love your support always, man. Listen, today's a good one for me, man. I threw on my fatigues in honor of Onyx and Frederick Starr because they gave us fashion. You know what I mean?
1: Sure.
0: They were the ones that had us in the street looking real rugged with the fatigues, the champion hoodies, the Carhartt vests. You know what I mean? I'm from that era. That's where I grew up. Yeah, you know,
1: yes, sir. Touch. Yes, sir.
0: You, that to me was just like iconic, man. And Fredro, gotta ask you, man. Like, how do you think about fashion today? Like,
2: well, fashion today is kind of coming back the way it was in the 90s because it went through a whole tight jean era, and it was that was crazy, man. You know what I'm saying? And that lasted a long time.
0: Sure,
2: you know what I mean?
1: It's like 20 year cycles.
2: It was like exactly. Yeah. So now everything is oversized. Now it's getting back to baggy and getting back to like that retro sound, and even not just the fashion, but now the sound is coming back to that boom bap retro sound too. Like, absolutely. It's cool to rap again. You know what I'm saying? So it's cool to dress relaxed now, you know what I mean? Fashion starts in New York, though. New York always starts the trends.
1: Yes, sir.
2: And I think for a minute, New York wasn't starting the trends. But now I think everything is coming back to New York. The fashion, the music, everything is coming back to New York.
0: How important is that, being that you're a trendsetter yourself with sound and clothing? You have set the tone very high for
1: a lot of people. Absolutely.
2: You know, we wasn't trying to do nothing. We was just actually, like you said, the fatigues. We was coming from Queens, originally from Brooklyn, but, you know, by the time we was going outside, we was representing Queens all day. And around Queens, all the hustlers around the blocks, they was wearing Carhartts. They was wearing camouflage. They was wearing bulletproof Carhartt suits and all that. Like, niggas had bulletproof Carhartt hats. You know what I'm saying? Real shit. Yeah. Big Timberlands. They was wearing the 40 Belows. And they was outside hustling. And we was looking at them like, yo, so when it was time to, like, you know, come out with the Onyx shit, we was just dressing like niggas from Queens. That's how everybody went to the Coliseum. Mm-hmm. Everybody was going to the Coliseum, Jamaica Ave. We was all going to the same shit. You know what I'm saying? Word up. The Chinese lady, she had all the shit.
1: Everything.
2: She had everything. Woo. We was going to see the Chinese lady right on Jamaica Ave.
1: That's right.
2: Hitting the camouflage. Everybody was a line out the door.
0: Yeah, definitely. I wish they bring back those hoodies. I really wish they bring back those hoodies, man.
2: Right.
1: It's probably going to come back.
0: Champion cone.
2: Word, the cone hat, right?
0: Yeah. Those are my favorite.
1: Yo, you said something. You said something very specific just now. You said it's cool. It's starting to be cool to rap again.
2: Yeah.
1: I want to get your take on it because I came up through the same era. So when music started making this transformation, you being you a pioneer. That's the bottom line. You seeing the transition and loving the hip hop culture. How did you feel about where music was going, and what did you do to either support it or how did you feel?
2: Man, you know, it was a gradual takeover.
1: Yeah.
2: But the South really took over. You know what I'm saying? When I say that, it's like, you know, New York is New York. Best city in the world. Let's keep it real. Like, I've been to a lot of countries, a lot of cities. New York is the best city in the world. There's nothing. All
1: right.
2: It's the energy is crazy here.
3: Except for the traffic.
1: Well, yeah.
2: I know, right?
3: The taxi, the traffic.
2: But for the most part, it's like, you know, New York is just so crazy. When we lost, the DJs was playing down south music. And then the clubs was playing down south music. Then the rappers in New York started rapping like the niggas from down south. We lost the race to the south for, like, it had to be at least 20 years.
1: Identity. Yep.
2: 28. You got spit niggas who you know get busy rapping on trap beats, dumbing it down. It was just sounding crazy. But I always found somewhere where there was real hip hop. Because it never really died. You just had to know where to find it.
1: That's right.
2: You know what I'm saying? There was certain niggas that was always keeping the hip hop torch lit. You know what I'm saying? Certain DJs, certain places they was playing it. You was hearing it. It wasn't a lot. It was like one day a week, two hours. That's it. That's what you're getting.
1: Yeah, yeah.
2: Everything else is down south. Because if you look at the geographically, I mean, really on some real nerd shit, if you look at the geographic of America, most of the states are down south. Yeah. New York is just like New York, Jersey, Connecticut, Boston. Like, the East Coast is not that far. And then it gets down to North Carolina, and now you in the Carolinas. It's you down south now.
1: That's right.
2: After that.
1: Yeah, from Virginia. Forget Carolina.
2: So
1: from
2: everything after that, then you going that way. Because I'm from Alabama. My whole family's from Alabama. So I love the South.
1: Okay.
2: I'm part of the South. That's part of me. But as far as music-wise, they took over. They got rich.
0: I believe they
2: got rich.
1: You
2: know,
1: I'm sorry.
2: And everybody in New York, I felt bad because everybody in New York, nobody had record deals. It was messed up.
1: It was a rough time.
2: It was a rough time.
0: Yeah, there was a lot of artists that were struggling out there. You had artists like, you just said, the great, God bless his soul, Fred the Godson.
1: Yeah.
2: You know what I mean? One of
1: the
2: illest.
1: That was my man.
2: The things he was saying is like,
0: ahead of his time.
2: It's still like unfathomable. I think that's the word, right?
1: Yeah.
2: Johnny Vargas.
1: Unfathomable. Yeah, you got it. That was it.
2: Yeah.
1: He said,
2: I missed the syllable.
1: I thought I heard you say it.
0: Johnny Vargas in the building.
1: But yeah, Fred the Godson was there.
0: A lot of artists that are definitely trying to keep that alive. You know, and I mentioned Fred the Godsons out there, Joel Ortiz. These are heavy hitters to me when it comes down for the bar for bar.
2: You know what kept hip hop alive? I'm gonna keep it battle rap.
0: Yes.
2: Battle rap really kept the genre of hip hop that we like, as far as spitters, and it kept
3: hard,
2: that shit, even
3: shit.
2: Though it wasn't on wax and you didn't hear it on the radio. The battle rap shit was the closest you was gonna get to hearing real hip hop when all of the South shit was going down. You know what I'm saying?
1: Shout out to Troy Smack for that.
2: All of that, Smack and all that. All the rappers, they was holding the culture down, really.
1: Yeah.
2: You know what I'm saying? It wasn't on records, but I was tuning into them battles. I was tuned in, like, yo, this every week.
0: Anyone specifically, like, you gravitate?
2: I could name a million of them niggas. All them niggas was dope. Just the whole culture, man. You know what I'm saying? Yeah. I think all of them was dope in their own right. You know what I'm saying? Mm-hmm. All of them.
0: Yeah, absolutely.
2: You know what I mean?
1: I mean, to do that, you gotta be.
0: Glad they
1: like,
0: gave them an outlet. Like, yeah. The leagues and all that.
1: And to do that, like, this ain't where you gonna go into the studio and try to write 50 verses and keep crumbling papers and throwing and starting over. Like, if you do this, you do it.
2: Nobody never heard your verse before. That's the ill thing about battle. Like, you could go on stage and do your hits all day. You do your hours set or whatever. You're doing the joints over and over that you've been doing. But the battle shit,
3: you gotta
2: come with new shit, and you can't choke. You gotta come with new and not mess up.
1: Yep.
2: Because how many times you go to the studio and be like, yo, engineer, let's do that again.
1: Yeah.
2: The studio is different. Nigga on 100 take. 99. All right, here we go again. We're punching in the last word. But the battle, it's fresh. And it kept that real rap alive. Right, straight up.
0: I want to talk about your transition from an artist to a producer. And when I say artist, I'm talking about like lyrically. Because we know you could do that.
1: Mm-hmm.
0: Now you're producing, you're making your own beats.
2: Yeah.
0: And making beats as well. Mm. So how is that? And one of the questions were, when you make a fire beat, you know what I mean? Something that is a knock and it's like, How easy is it to part ways from it?
2: Right now, it ain't nothing to part ways. You know what I'm saying? Like, I really, right now, like when I first started making beats, rest in peace to Shy Skills, who produced the first album. Rest in peace to Shy. He produced Slam, Throw Your Guns. He produced Shifty, all the big records, right? And Shy Skills had the MP. He had the MPC. And one day I touched it. He was like, yo, don't be touching my shit. I'm like, all right. Ooh, I bought my own shit.
1: All right.
2: I said, if I can't touch Shy's shit, let me touch my own. So I got my own shit, and we was just rocking with beats. Mm-hmm. Me, Sticky, Aguilar, his name was Adolf the Assassin back in the days. We had like this little beat thing. My man DL was making beats. We was in Jersey. We was just all making
1: DL.
2: Beats.
1: DL.
2: And You know, one day I caught the Last Days sample. The DJ played it right before. Play. I heard, I said, yo, what's that? You know, because we was all taking turns with the beat machine. Like, Sticky was going in, Sticky was doing beats. Whoever got up that day was had the right to do a beat. It was like, it was for everybody, you know what I'm saying? Mm-hmm. When I did the Last Days, that kind of changed everything as far as me as a producer. Because when I made that beat stayed on the beat machine for like 1 month straight. Mm. Nobody dared to touch that shit. And then, oh, we all made beats. That shit was playing all day, all day. We might have turned it up or turned it down, but it didn't stop playing. When you came in the house, all you heard was the Last Days. Boom, boom. That was the move for the whole time. Mm.
3: That's how it was in my house when crazy that shit came out.
1: That's a vibe. That's a vibe.
2: Like, you know, that shit stayed on the beat machine. So, and then, you know, when it made it in 8 Mile and I saw Eminem rhyming on it, I was like, okay, Eminem is considered one of the greatest rappers ever, and he's rhyming on a beat that I produced right in that little, just smaller than this. We was making beats. It was like a closet. And he's rapping on it in 8 Mile in the movie. Mm. So I'm like, I might have something here, you know what I mean?
1: Oh, you think?
2: You know what I mean? I might be good at this shit. So, you know, I did joints like Walk in New York, All We Got Is Us, These Evil Streets Is Rough, Rest in Peace of Panama, P.I. Mm. And a lot of the second album, All We Got Is Us, the album, I produced a lot of joints. Adolf, he produced Get a Life, Better Off Dead. It's called Better Off Dead.
3: Shit,
2: yeah, Better Off Dead was crazy. And a joint called Pump Motherfuckers. Sticky produced A Getaway Thinking or Two Rights So Make It Wrong. Like, we all produced joints on that album. You know what I'm saying? And that was an album close to us. It was dark. You know, we was watching Illuminati tapes and shit. Mm. You know what I mean?
1: Who
2: that's
1: was
2: how
1: it?
2: We came up with this last thing and shit. We was watching that shit heavy, like Illuminati, like the big screen TVs. Yeah. You know, watching Illuminati tapes, man. All this secret society shit. That shit went to our music and it went to our whole way of thinking too. We was running around like paranoid that it was a new world order. Until it was 20 years later, it's like,
1: now that's real shit though, because a lot of people was on that, like Behold the Pale Horse, reading that book, all these things. We was into that, you know what I'm saying?
3: Niggas and it, smoking dust though.
1: Nobody talks about. Excuse me, I ain't saying nothing. I don't mean nobody talks about it. I want to talk about your transition too, because you did music, you did production, but you was also on that screen.
2: Yeah,
1: like you did TV and movies. Mm-hmm. You know what I'm saying? How'd you transition into that?
2: That was just like on some. I never thought I was gonna be an actor or even. I wasn't even thinking about that. You know what I mean? I was thinking about I want to be a rapper like Slick Rick. You know what I'm saying? Rakim. You know what I'm saying? LL, KRS-One. I wanted to be that. You know what I'm saying? But there was an audition called Strap, and the whole honest truth, we all went to the audition. And that was my first time going to an audition. Russell Simmons was like, yo, my man Forrest Whitaker. I didn't know who Forrest Whitaker was. He was like, yo, he's shooting a movie. He looking for some young talent. Maybe one of y'all dudes will get it. You never know. One of y'all might be a movie star. That's what he said. We went in there. I got the call back. I was like, yo. They called me back again. I was like, yo, this could be something serious. Like, yo, they calling me. So I'm studying the script, went in there and bagged it. You know what I'm saying? On some real, like, I gotta fight for this. Mm. At that point, it was like, yo, because they had other people too who was going for it. It wasn't just me. So now it's like, step your game up, son. They like you. Don't fuck it up. Yeah. You know what I'm saying? You basically got it. Just go in there and get it. Mm-hmm. And that's what I did. Me and Bokeem Woodbine, we was the last two standing. Mm. It was a lot of us. A lot of different rappers too. You know what I mean? Not just me. It was other rappers that was out. They was auditioning. Everybody was trying to get that role. And, you know, it was my first role, Bamboo. And I lit the shit up, lit the screen up. That fire that was, when I watched Strap, the fire that was in me is, I'm like, yo, who is that kid?
1: Wow.
2: Like, yo, who is that nigga? That nigga was ill.
0: Out of all the movies and shows, which was your favorite character?
2: The favorite character would have to be, the favorite character probably was Q from Alicia.
0: Okay.
2: You know what I'm saying? Because he was like smooth, he was funny, And it was good writing, you know what I'm saying? My Wish It Was Cool was like a wholesome TV show. And I'm really a wholesome person, like, you know, it was close to my character, like the bad boy character, you know, because I come from Queens, I seen so much, I can do that because it's something I can emulate. Something I've seen before, something I can copy, something I can tap into.
0: It was relatable.
2: Relatable, but Q was more like me. Like, he was just a cool dude who was misunderstood. You know what I'm saying?
1: Yeah, yeah.
2: And I almost had the spinoff. Like, they were sitting down talking about, yo, if you want to do a spinoff, what would you do? I was like, yo, let's do the barbershop. And then if people really know my Wisha, that was on the barbershop. With the, my father was the dude from, damn, man, one of those classic movies, my father. I'm drawing a blank. But look it up. We did the Moesha, I was going to do the barbershop, but I didn't get the spinoff. If I would have got the spinoff, it would have been crazy. It would have been crazy.
1: Yeah, yeah, yeah.
2: I was like, y'all want to get shot on the show? All that. I was, because, yo, JJ got shot, right?
1: Yeah. On Good Times. Good Times, man.
2: You remember JJ got shot on Good Times?
1: Yeah.
2: Yeah. I was like, yo, I got to get shot, son. They was like, yo, what are you talking about? I was like, yo, JJ got shot. They was like,
1: That becomes legendary.
2: It didn't go through.
0: Yeah, absolutely, man. I was going to say that, like, but he answered it.
2: It was in the meeting like this. The white dude was in the back like this.
1: Nah, I'm done.
0: Yeah, because, you know, we know you as the rough.
2: Lawrence Jacob was my father, yeah. Okay. Yeah, from Cooley High was my father.
1: Okay. Okay, okay.
2: Stop playing with me, man.
1: Okay.
2: Stop.
1: No, Cooley High, and that was a classic.
2: He was my pops on Moesha. He was going to have the spinoff. It didn't work out, though, but that was my favorite character.
1: And that's dope that you said that, because Sin just mentioned... He was like, yo, you know, the way we knew you as in Onyx, you know what I'm saying? For you to make that transition, that's when I realized about you. I was like, oh, this nigga's ill. Because he can do what he did as a member of Onyx and then go on Moesha and be this cool cat and just chill and just act. Yeah. And that's when I was like, yo, rappers got a chance to do a lot.
2: Well, Ice Cube showed me that. When Ice Cube did, you know, Boys in the Hood.
1: Boys in the Hood.
2: I mean, Ice T showed me that. When, you know, we watching Colors, Run DMC. Mm-hmm. All these dudes was on TV and movies. They showed me that. You know what I'm saying? When I saw Beat Street, I'm like, yo, that dude named Lee, he was ill. I'm like, yo, Lee was ill, man. Everybody wanted to be Lee. They wanted to dress like Lee.
1: Yeah.
2: Lee was the cool little dude. He was sitting in the demographic, my demographic. The young dudes was gravitating towards Lee when you watch Beat Street.
1: Yeah.
2: You know what I'm saying? You wanted to be him. So we was getting these hip-hop images on screen before we even thought about it. Yo, I'm watching Run DMC, Crush Crew. Yo, this is crazy. Fat Boys. You know what I'm saying? Delirious.
1: That's
2: so
1: right.
2: So the rappers already tapped into it. So when it came there, it was like, oh, they did it. I could do it. You know what I'm saying? They was basically inspiration, especially like Ice Cube. Boys in the Hood was crazy. You know, Menace of Society, Kane, and all of that. You know what I'm saying?
1: But I seen them, like, they did gangster movies. You know what I'm saying? Ice Cube did Boys in the Hood. Colors was Ice-T. The only person I saw do something different was the Fresh Prince, but he started out.
2: How could I leave out Fresh Prince?
1: But Will Smith started out.
2: How could I leave out Will Smith?
1: Yeah, but he started out a certain way, which was easy for that transition. Right. When I saw Frederick Starr go from here to the cool kid on Moesha,
2: let's not leave out Will Smith, because he probably is the top guy that was saying, hey, Will Smith is doing it. He's on TV. All right,
1: so that was an inspiration.
3: He was the example.
2: Yeah, he was definitely an example. And it's crazy because there was a TV show called B-Boys that Russell Simmons and Quincy Jones was going to produce, and it was supposed to be like the next after Fresh Prince, what they was going to do.
1: Mm.
2: And I flew out to L.A. with Jam Master Jay, just me and Jay, man.
1: Oh, man.
2: And that's the first time I came to Cali. I had audition for that TV show. And I met Michael Rapaport. He was there. I remember this white kid talking mad junk playing basketball. That was Michael Rapaport. And what's the Michael Rapaport movie he was in? Jungle? Zebrahead.
1: Zebrahead, yeah.
2: This is before that.
1: Yeah, you're going back.
2: Going back. This is like, I'm telling you. And the TV show never, nothing never happened with the B-boy shit. But I remember going with Jay and like, yo, this shit is real. This Hollywood shit is real. You know what I'm saying? I was Quincy Jones. I'm looking at Quincy Jones in the meeting. I'm just a little dude from Queens. I'm on a plane with Jay first class. We going to do an interview for a TV show. You know what I'm saying? So that's when I was like, yo, this is real. You know what I'm saying? Jay gave me, Jay was like my big brother. You know what I mean? I had the key.
1: Whose big brother wasn't he, man?
2: Straight up.
1: Rest in peace, Jam Master Jay.
2: He was holding it down.
0: So let's bring everything up to current. To what's going on right now. We got 100 bats, right? That's
2: 100 bats.
0: 100 bats out there.
2: Bats the fuck up.
1: That's the deal.
2: That's
1: the word.
4: That's a blend between 100 Mad, which is the label that Dro got, with 100 Mad with 100 Bats.
1: So okay.
0: Bats. We just did something with
2: Wordplay.
0: We just did something with one of your artists as well from Canada. A.O. Biggs.
2: Oh yeah, Biggs is my nigga. A.O. Biggs, man. A.O. Biggs, he fuck with 100 Mad. I like A.O. Biggs. A.O. Biggs. You know, you could just look at his face and tell he got a story. You know what I mean? He you can tell he's
0: the
2: real
0: typing.
2: Yeah, nah, he just like my mom's telling you, real niggas recognize real niggas. You can just see it from afar. Yeah, Biggs is good. And he's nice. He's nice with that shit.
0: So that's what I wanted to ask, because now you're working with Ricky Batts, A.O. Biggs, like
4: Johnny Boga.
2: Yeah, so, I just like I said, I like real hip hop music, man. Okay. You know, everybody in their own right that rock with 100 Matters is nice in their own right, and they all rock hip hop shit. You know, it's just you know, cool niggas. We got a love for the same thing, which is hip hop. So that keeps the shit really genuine, because niggas really love what they do. Like Rick Batts, he love this. We was all on the way over. I'm like, yo, how many songs you got, my nigga? This nigga got mad songs, my nigga. I don't know. Y'all rap niggas, y'all be coming playing one or two records and think y'all niggas is doing something. Stop. Niggas got a lot of records. Niggas is working.
0: They got a catalog.
2: Catalog. Fire shit. Back to back. I'm like, damn, this nigga got albums. So that's what it is, man. We all love this hip-hop shit. Everybody rocking with us, love what they do. And we just, you know, it's a worldwide thing. We got Snow Goons niggas in, you know, Germany. They're part of the situation in a way, you know what I mean? Because they rocking with us.
1: That's dope.
2: We got niggas in different countries, man. All over, like, for real, that just rock with 100 Mad. Niggas all over. Africa, you know what I'm saying? South America. We got producers out there producing records for us, you know what I'm saying? Shout out to DJ O-Dash, 100 Mad. Like, we got 100 Mad is not just the rappers either. We got producers, camera niggas. All types of niggas represent 100 Mad.
0: So
2: shout to my nigga Ryan Pinkley, 100 Mad camera niggas. Like, we got, he's ill too. He's coming up director with the camera. But everybody represents their own shit too. Like, he representing, you know what I'm saying, Gotham City boys. But we all represent 100 Mad. I represent Official Nas, but still 100 Mad. Like, you know what I mean? It's like a sub-label.
1: Yeah.
2: Umbrella type.
1: You put it all together.
2: Yeah.
1: You know what I mean?
2: Yeah.
1: How you got, so the way that the game changed, the way you came up, and like I said, I came up the same era, it was grassroots. It was hard. It was tangible things. It was dats. It was CDs. We had to burn them.
2: Yeah.
1: Then we had to, you know, put them outside. We had to sell it out the trunk.
2: Yep.
1: But the game changed with the internet and everything. So with that transition and you and the disposition that you in now, you know what I'm saying? How are you ensuring that what Bats is doing and the Gotham City Boys and everything, how are you making everything moving and adapting to all that?
2: Well, we all got to adapt to this shit. It's not like nowadays, it ain't even about the talent. It's about views and who could go viral or come to something. So you got to play the game. You know what I'm saying? Because at this point, talent is not going to make it. You got to have charisma. You got to have more than that. You know what I'm saying? This nigga got star quality. You know what I'm saying? So you're going to see it when you see a live show, when you meet him in person, you see what's really good with the music. It just, you know what I'm saying, just makes sense. You know, a lot of people don't possess that. You know, Leo Cohen, who's, you know, put us in the game. With, he said, I don't fuck with music. I fuck with personalities. Mm. Personalities mm-hmm. makes a person what they gonna be. You know what I'm saying? And the music comes after that. If you got the right personality, most likely the music is gonna make its way. You know what I'm saying? Not the other way around. Not especially not in today's climate. You know, it's all about how many followers you got. You know, what you posting up and, you know what I'm saying? Let me see your food. Shh, take a picture of your food. And you probably ain't even your food. You just walking by somebody eating. You just take a picture. Nigga, you got a lot of niggas fronting out here. So, you know, they got bots. It's all types of weird shit going on, man. Yeah. So, you know, when, like you said, when we came up, you had to have a record deal. Like, you had to go in the office. Yeah. And they told you no. Fuck them niggas. You in the fuck, you know, and then nigga told you yes. Oh shit, I got a record deal. Mm-hmm. And then you got money behind you. You walking in the office like you own this shit. You know what I'm saying? And then you get dropped. It happens to everybody. You know what I'm saying?
1: Yeah.
2: Except for niggas who control their masters and those type of niggas. But for most part, a lot of artists that we got signed and we got dropped. Yeah. You know what I'm saying?
0: That's real. A lot of people. Yeah.
2: Now it's indie, independent. Now you're independent and you got to make your shit work. You know, lucky for us, before that, we had Def Jam pumping money into the brand.
1: Yeah.
2: So 30 years later, the brand can still work. Mm-hmm. These artists today, especially if they're independent, they don't have the money or to build their brand up to where 30 years later they can still rock with it.
0: The security and longevity.
1: And that's real talk.
2: It costs money to brand this shit, you know what I'm saying? And, you know, you have records like Slam, those type of records, those one records. We got a million records, but it'd be like one record that's like the standout record. You know what I'm saying? That's going to keep your lights on. Mm. You know what I'm saying? We was lucky enough to have a few of those records, you know what I'm saying, in my opinion. But, you know, it's hard to get those records. And that's why New York rappers, the A&Rs, the executives in hip-hop, they know what's up. It's time to sign New York rappers again. Because you could count on your fingers how many New York rappers
1: got right.
2: legit record deals with Atlantic, Def Jam, 300, all these record labels. How many New York niggas, and I'm going to keep it real, all these niggas who own these record labels, all the top niggas, they started with New York rappers. Mm-hmm. All of them.
1: That's right.
2: And they not signing nobody from New York. They signing a few rappers, and the rappers they signing ain't sounding like real rappers. They might as well live in an A.
1: Real talk.
2: I'm just keeping it 100. So
1: no doubt.
2: It's time for the executives who's making those decisions who started at Def Jam, because most of them niggas started at Def Jam. I was in there with them. And they running the industry.
1: It was
2: all of these niggas.
1: It was interning. I don't want
2: names. We know what it is.
1: It is what it is.
2: And they not signing real rappers, but like I said, real rappers back. So I think they know that too, because they know what it is. So let's sign these New York rappers. Let's get these niggas out there and let's make it happen.
1: It's time.
2: Let's bring New York back.
0: I want to ask you a question, right? Because we're talking about the internet and all that stuff. If you had Instagram back at the height of your career, how do you think you would have went with that?
2: I don't know, man.
1: That's, man, to the moon.
2: About that. Like, but like you said, like we had other ways. Like there was no Instagram, but I think that nigga Q-Tip said something like a hip-hop forum. I was like, now you think about a hip-hop forum, that's how we communicated with hip-hop back in the days. Niggas had forums and shit. You know what I'm saying? Before the internet, it was like people getting
0: Source
2: together.
0: Source Magazine.
2: Source Magazine.
1: Double XL.
2: So we had our shit. Five mics, niggas want to get in the... Nigga, I got five mics. I think it was the last day's verse, I think. So I got mine.
1: No doubt.
2: So I think I got two. I think I got one for What If. But yeah, everybody wanted to get the five mics because that was like a stamp of approval that you're nice.
1: Yeah,
2: you
1: know what I'm saying?
2: I got mine, I was like, oh shit, they put it in there.
4: Hip-hop quotable.
2: So we had our own thing going on, you know what I'm saying? We didn't need Instagram. We did it our way. And it's gonna, and then 10 years later, it's going to be some other shit.
1: Yeah.
2: It's 5 years later, some other shit.
0: Absolutely. Let's talk about this joint, though. The loyalty record.
2: Oh, that's crazy.
0: That loyalty record right there.
1: Yeah.
0: Is something that's going to stay in our playbook. It's definitely going to go up there. A couple of joints going to go up, but this one is definitely going to stay on there.
2: Yeah.
0: So we definitely need to drop from you guys.
2: Mm-hmm.
0: Yeah, then,
2: we was thinking about loyalty for the next single. Mm-hmm. I think you just... you just okayed it.
4: Either that or ladies and gentlemen.
2: Nah, I think that's the one.
1: At Loyalty Hits.
2: Yeah, at Loyalty Hits. So we gonna move with that. Thanks to them BX boys, A&R. Yeah. You know what I mean? A&R, the whole album. So we're going to move with that. We're going to get the cameras and get that visual to you.
0: Yeah, Voga, the whole album, Voga.
2: Voga album next. Johnny Voga album next.
0: Okay. Comfort and Chaos. So we're going to take a music break. And when we come back, man, Ricky Batts, Fredro Starr, Boga, everybody in the building. Tuffy in the building.
2: Tuffy in the building. OG, Tuffy.
0: All sponsored by the hip-hop food truck outside. Where that grub at?
5: Word. Right now, he just texted me.
2: We need them Biggie burgers. The Biggie sandwiches. Let's go. Them sandwiches.
1: They got an Onyx dish out there right now, right?
2: I want the Biggie sandwiches. I guess the ones we do, I guess we're going to learn it
1: to you. Hey, yo, listen, let's go to break. But before we do, if you want your music spun, if you got that fire, if you got that fuel, if you believe in yourself and you want your music heard, submit your music to music@thembxboys.com. 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Lou Blaze, get him.

0: My man grubbing right now.
1: I'm gonna be Onyx. I will talk to you. Fred, let's talk about some gas and some film stuff. What are you trying to do at this point in your career, acting wise? Because I know what you've done.
2: You're shaking the soup up, man.
1: I'm not mad at that.
2: Shout out to the hip hop shop, bro.
3: Absolutely.
2: This is crazy.
1: Bananas.
2: Right now,
4: that's what I'm having.
5: Chicken.
4: Five bananas.
5: It's chicken, not bananas.
2: My God. Oh, my Lord. Lord have mercy. Crazy. Yo, you know, we got a lot of things moving. You know, I think it's time to start.
5: Ching Bing. What up?
2: Making things happen, man. Word up. We rolling?
5: Mm-hmm.
1: I know you've been on tour with the music. I saw some of the things y'all did overseas. I saw KRS-One. I saw Razor. I saw some friends.
2: Oh, Razor, KRS-One.
1: Yeah, that's my people.
2: Yo, shout to Razor, man. KRS-One. I saw KRS-One in LA, man. I was getting a lesson just watching a master at work. He called me on stage, caught me off guard, man. And KRS-One is a master at this thing, and Razor is with him. And Razor got this song called The 10 Rap Commandments. And you know, if you listen to that song, you're saying a lot of real shit. I'm working with Razor. I got some joints for him. Yeah.
1: That's my man too. We do the hip hop tours.
2: Good kid.
1: He's a good kid. Got a good heart. Loves hip hop.
2: Mm-hmm.
1: But you've elevated. You've done so much in music. You've done so much on the road, and you've done a lot of acting.
2: Mm-hmm.
1: Do you want to elevate your acting? Do you? I mean, I don't think you don't look old enough to play somebody's dad, somebody's grandpa.
2: Oh, I can do it, of course.
1: But I know you can, because you are somebody's dad.
2: Mm-hmm.
1: So, can we start talking about some roles?
2: You're gonna have to. You know what I'm saying? Because I'm at that age where, not just age-wise, but mentally wise too.
1: Yes, sir.
2: So, you know, once you get to that age, you can really play that part.
1: I love that.
2: You know what I'm saying?
1: It's real. That's real. That's the reality.
2: You got gray hairs on your beard.
1: I sure do.
2: I cut mine off. See? No, he's not. Hey, yeah. The OGs, man.
5: Yeah, you cut your head off. Hair off, right? Jordan did too.
2: Well, right?
1: I ain't mad at that.
3: I think Tuffy's trying to get you into his next project. That's what it is.
2: Yo, you got a new movie? Oh, okay. See,
3: this is where this is going.
2: Okay.
3: So this is what we should talk about.
1: We're gonna talk about it offline. I'm gonna get your current email address so I can send you a script to look at.
2: Yeah.
1: And we'll figure it out. SAG, non-SAG, Brom's in the house. There's a lot of stuff going on, brother. We were just talking about your era and how hip hop was, and then one of the Street Team Kings walks in the door.
3: Mm-hmm.
1: Rome, Bad Boy, one of the original Street Team Kings. It's a beautiful thing. I think that's one of the things we have to return to give hip hop, because we didn't have social media. We had Street Team.
3: That's right.
0: Absolutely.
1: And social media is not the end all be all. It just cannot be. Sometimes you gotta be seriously about your Street Team and getting it right. And putting up them stickers and putting up them signs and hitting the streets and let cats know.
2: You still doing it?
1: Still doing it. So I say that to say, I'm looking forward to 2025 and putting Fredro Starr in the right film project.
2: I need some Street Team right now. I'm not coming up. Why not?
1: Okay.
2: But yeah.
1: You and Bass got that.
2: Listen, I don't like to be eating, but this food is crazy right now.
1: Hip-Hop Chef.
2: He's doing it right now. Hip-Hop Chef, make sure y'all follow him on Instagram. It's probably a lot, but this is crazy right here. This is crack right here.
3: Hip-Hop food truck, baby.
1: You said your food is crack right here.
2: It's crack, son. You got it.
0: Yeah. So with that being said, we're going to go grub on this. Ricky Bass is going to take over and do what he do.
2: Okay. I'm going to just sit back and
0: beat on, let him do what he do.
2: I'm gonna get right now. Get busy.
5: Hey, Yo, where we at? We at, right?

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Murder units, burners do it. 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
0: Sheesh. 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
1: Put that on.

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1: We are about to set it on fire.
0: The one and only DJ Luble.
2: Pushing the culture forward with them BX Boys, one artist at a time.

0: special guest.
1: Yeah. A very, very special guest.
2: Salute, salute. What's good?
1: Introduce yourself, brother. Introduce yourself.
2: Here. For those of you who don't know me, I go by the name of Lil D. I'm from Coney Island, Brooklyn. I'm 19 years old. I've been rapping since I'm 12 years old. Out here trying to put on for the real hip-hop and for Brooklyn and for Coney Island. So tap in.
1: There we go.
0: Yo, I got to say, you're not trying. You're definitely doing.
2: Nah, no doubt. Right. No doubt.
0: You're definitely doing. You know what I'm saying? And I got to say this. The first time I seen you, I was behind the scenes, and you was doing a cypher.
2: Okay. Which one? How long ago was this?
0: Dude, he was a youngin', man. Something cypher. I forgot what it was. But you was in a room full of hungry wolves.
1: Of grown-ass
0: He was
1: wolves.
0: In the mix with grown-ass men, I saw them. And, you know, you went off.
2: Okay.
0: And then the
2: I'm
0: next
2: trying to
0: time,
2: think about when this was.
0: Oh, man.
2: Like 2019, you think, around there?
0: Probably 2019, 2018,
2: okay,
0: something
2: gotcha.
0: Like that.
2: Yeah.
0: I know it was definitely before your first album.
2: Yeah.
0: Your first project.
2: Word.
0: You know what I mean? As a matter of fact, I was with Jack Thriller.
2: Okay.
0: So I'm with Jack Thriller. We're talking about some other shit over here in the corner, and I hear you going off. And I got this thing where I can listen to both conversations at the same time. So I'm listening to you rapping over here, and I'm still conducting business. Mm. I'm like, yo, who's that little dude?

0: give you a hard time because of your age coming to Philly.
1: Yeah, that shit was, I was 14 at the time, and you know, they don't play in the city or Jersey or anywhere. Like, most of the time you won't get in, but I don't know, they made me go right downstairs. That show, that was the Lyricist Lounge. I was 14. I was the youngest to ever do it.
2: I'm glad you
1: and
2: said that.
1: I went downstairs because, you know, they got the downstairs VIP area. Mm-hmm. And Benny the Butcher was down there. And we sat, like, he didn't even go upstairs or nothing. We were just chilling for an hour. He was kicking game and just telling me, you know, dropping gems and shit, giving me mad advice. And this is right before, like, Griselda went crazy. So this is, like, 2019 around. And, yeah, but after I did my thing and I rocked at the show, they let me stay upstairs for the rest of the
2: day. Yeah, so you felt good. You know what's funny about?
1: I was feeling good, man.
2: You know what's funny about you mentioning that? Because that was the first thing I was gonna mention. Okay. I didn't know. Me and Sin didn't talk about the order, the questions we gonna pose or topics.
1: Gotcha.
2: But once you say the Lyricist Lounge, that goes way back. You know, that's a legendary spot.
1: I used to listen to the mixtapes and shit. The Lyricist Lounge mixtapes. When I was younger, when I first got Spotify, you know, I would go on, I didn't have premium yet, so I would go on the radio stations at everybody, and I came across the Lyricist Lounge shit, and all my favorite rappers did it.
2: That's
1: you know?
2: It. Now, let me tell you something real quick. Number one, well, I'm going to tell you something. Let's tell the public something, Sin. First of all, before you came along, Foxy Brown held the title of being the youngest person ever to be at the Lyricist Lounge.
0: Slash female.
2: Yeah. And then Lil D comes along. So you
1: I didn't
2: took
1: beat
2: that.
1: The female record, but
2: yeah, you didn't beat the female record, but you beat the male record.
1: She was like 14 too, bro, but I had her pegged by a couple months.
2: Yeah.
1: So that shit was crazy. Shout out to Foxy Brown though. That's
2: absolutely,
1: Grew up on her music. Salute.
0: Let's bring it back a little bit before we bring it to the present time. So here it is. You're 14, you're 12 years old.
1: Okay.
0: Doing ciphers.
1: You're
0: doing ciphers. But what inspired you to say, I want to write rhymes? I want to be an artist.
1: I always loved hip-hop, man. Driving around in the car with my dad as a little kid, he would just play all kinds of music, but especially hip-hop, and he'd be doing his thing and always, you know, showing me, you know, Run DMC, LL, Big, Nas, Hove, M. And, you know, when you love something so much, you always want to be a part of it. You know, you always want to be a part of the things you love. So I was just chilling and I decided I didn't have nothing to do. I was going to write a rhyme. Brought it out to my pops who showed me hip hop. He was like, yo, that's dope. Write another one. Once I started getting a knack for it, I was like, all right, let me put this shit on YouTube. Let me put it on Instagram. See what I could do with it. Next thing you know, it catches attention of like Michael Rapaport and, you know, Lord Finesse and Vinny Paz and shit went super viral, you know?
2: Yeah.
1: So at that point, I'm like, you know what? I'm going to just keep it running. I'm going to keep doing my thing. And let's see how far we can take it. And it's been a ride ever since, you know?
2: And shout out to your pops, too. Like, and he was in advertising, right?
1: Yeah, he worked in advertising, yeah. He worked in advertising, but I mean...
2: He had an ear for something, though.
1: Well, nah, he had an ear for something because he came up with hip-hop. Like, he was fucking with hip-hop when it was Cold Crush Brothers and Spoonie G and Jimmy Spicer all the way back at the beginning. And he used to break dance a little bit. He used to do graffiti on the train. So I think that more than anything was the reason why he was able to realize that I had a talent.
2: Absolutely.
1: And we watched back those videos and the Cypher ones, you know, where I really came with my A game. I'm like, yo, that shit's crazy. But some of the freestyles I was doing on Instagram, I'm like, yo, I don't know why we thought that shit was so crazy, but, you know, everybody starts somewhere.
2: That's right.
1: And, I'm glad we kept believing.
2: That's right.
1: Oh, yeah.
0: It picked up and it started
1: picked up.
0: Running. You know what I mean? And I got to say this, man. First and foremost, shout out to Pops.
1: Facts.
0: For two reasons. For one, for grooming you to the artist that you are today.
1: Yep.
0: And two, he's a cancer survivor.
1: Yes, he is.
2: That's right. That's right.
0: That was one of my questions to you. Like... Mm-hmm.
3: Stay tuned. You are now locked in with them BX boys.
4: It beat it.

Where we at? Yeah. What does your loyalty lie? With those that I know their morals is high, and they value way more than money can buy. Nice try, wrong guy. I'm not the type to be ducking and hide. With my life in that man's hands, why he just decide? What is this trust to it? He know his love's you less likely to kill him. Probably this man didn't even write him in prison. Type of life that I'm living, I cut the bricks with quinine when I hit him. Still selling for the highs off of Midland. Pour five of the Tristan. This beat giving me codeine vibes. 1,000 pills a day, remember when I sold bean pies. Don't want no smoke with us, we puff and hold 3 5s and 1 backy. Pull up in a couple hotties, 1 tracky, 2 strikers, 4 choppers, 3 switches, 5 ladders. Where we grew up in Detroit, not even Black Lives Matter. In my streets, I'm like a Jedi, I'm a creature, you a rabbi. Preaching all these sermons, to whom it's concerning. Last time I stepped foot in church, it was a funeral service. 20 clip run out too quick, ain't mean to run out on purpose. 1 monkey, no stop the show, 1 clown, no shut on the circus. Big drugs for bigger thugs, we got bigger fish to fry. Streets keep greasing my palms, where it touching. I think it's safe to say I'm clutching. Never folded under pressure, put that on my mama Hutchins and my Gaga Maxi. Can't let these bodies snatch me. When I'm trapping on my block, it's like my block keep trying to trap me. Plug keep trying to tax me, but I'm tied in with the countertop. Turned up on 10,000 watts. What does your loyalty lie? I light your block, I light the 4th of July. And then jump down on 94 to the shot. Won't ever short the supply. Don't nothing be the failure more than a try. Legend of Zelda with the scorpion eye. When the corners was dry, they tried to send in a decoy with a spy. Paid all this money for my lawyer to lie. I can sell pork to Allah. 200 rackies in a Porsche with Sanaa. 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Catching a rush, selling waters that's dry. Now I'm so up that I can fall to the sky. 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

0: única opción es hacer una esfera. 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
1: 30 minutes in the microwave, I'm hard like that. He ain't got a plaque, how he ball like that? I got an app on my phone that I use to stretch. You so focused on me, got you dudes depressed. These not Cartier, just look at the lens. This the type of they give you when you cop this Benz. She hopped in and handed over, I look back with a grin. The hot tubs in San Lorenzo, she hit for a band. This remind me of the days that I lived in the O. I had the spot in Jack London with the view of the ocean. And this was 2016 when you was still in the house. I never had a rap check, but I was up in the drought. And every time I do a show, I get them flashbacks. I'm doing shows everywhere, I got that bag at. I tell my youngin' be cool on them cash apps. I tell 50K cash on my last track.

0: way, I'm going crazy. 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It's a good day to get some paper.
1: It's a good day to get some paper. 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Baby, put away your check, call you with a trap star. I be on your side like stretch marks, yeah, I'm that hard. I am the one you can depend on, I'm not a friend zone. 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

0: 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I'm chewing. 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
1: It's your favorite guys. DemPA4. Taking over your mobile device.
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0: about the people in your life. 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
1: Griselda.
2: Black Soprano fan.
0: What's life about?
3: These are the real Sopranos.
4: Yeah, it's a hit.
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3: 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Big Bronx, you know. God.
4: It's disgusting. But not for nothing. Me and Prez always had these type of discussions. And I'm mature, I spit sick. But the cure died in March and September and February, remember? I still listen to their music. Shit. There's different views I can use, shit. That's why I rhyme insane. To make sure y'all ain't die in vain.
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6: 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Or you think I'm fucking, you think I'm pulling chain, huh? You wouldn't believe me, huh? You think I'm fucking lying, huh? But check out my boy Goldo, kid. Stay fucking tuned.
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In the microwave, I'm hard like that. 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I got an app on my phone that I use to stretch. 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These not Cartier, just look at the lens. 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The hot tubs in San Lorenzo, she hit for a band. This remind me of the days that I lived in the O. I had the spot in Jack London with the view of the ocean. And this was 2016 when you was still in the house. I never had a rap check, but I was up in the drought. And every time I do a show, I get them flashbacks. I'm doing shows everywhere, I got that bag at. I tell my youngin' be cool on them cash apps. I tuck 50K cash on my last track.

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2: Alright.
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1: Baby, put away your check, call you with a trap star. 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
1: Can you see what I'm seeing? 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
1: I stay on the block posted. The fiends smoking K2 is keeping their mind roasted. 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
1: Every ball, I body with every ball. 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

single chick that struggles on the job, working late nights, that 16 hours a day, make sure the bills is right, at peace when she take a bath, accomplishing every splash, same time she's cleaning her arm, she wipe her tears and laugh, all she need is a little peace and stability, someone to match her efforts, strengths, and

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1: The decoupling of the nuclear
2: family.
1: Family. 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
2: Family.
1: Family.
2: Family.
1: Family. 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
3: Yeah.

be chillin', ain't got no feelings when I'm riding the slope. Skeezers gon' be skeezers, I'm just dope. I'm here to shake the system up, we gon' rock the boat. Cause I'm that somebody that you still need to know. Squad.

Your call has been forwarded to an automated voice messaging system. Is not available. The mailbox is full and cannot accept any messages at this time. Goodbye.

0: 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Rap if you rap, if you don't keep it
1: tell
0: moving.
1: Tell China Mac to sit in the front. 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
0: Yeah. 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

0: Jam on them BX Boys radio.
1: Can you see what I'm seeing? 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

0: If I wasn't Snoop Dogg, I wouldn't mind being Rakim.
1: I stay on the block posted. The fiends smoking K2 is keeping their mind roasted. 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

0: estaba en 10. 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
1: Yeah, it's Mr. What Up Though himself, Block Forever. You rocking with Hip Hop on the Gram on them BX Boys Radio. Let's get them. Rap if you don't keep it moving.
2: Brrr. I ain't gonna sit here and say I can do this rap shit whenever I want. I do what I do. 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

0: penny.
1: TBM talking about money.
2: Gone. 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
1: Fritz, how you doing?
2: Gone. Yeah.
3: Straight to the bank.
2: Yeah.

Your call has been forwarded to an automated voice messaging system. Is not available. 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

your mother spot. I'm John Wick and a black fox, not in my sock, rock a Gen 5. Bitch on my phone, told her chill, take it easy. Blue tips busting out the end, but Decatur pleasing. 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
1: Shit to do.

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0: But you're no competitor.
2: Hey, yo, I'm back like I never left. 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
1: The wave of follow-home robberies, including multiple thieves, putting law enforcement on high alert.

0: about the shoes.
1: The thieves targeting victims with expensive watches and designer handbags. 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
2: Oh. You live.
3: Come on.
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I'm feeling timeless. 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We soldiers round this motherfucker. 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Lee Harvey Oswald scope. 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
0: Yeah.
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4: Yeah. Grind Season Radio, baby. We motherfucking here. Hold up. We need some music, man. 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GS Vague. Got O's here.
5: What up?
4: Lee's here somewhere. I don't know where she's at. She was just here a little while ago. But yeah, we here, baby. Exclusives. We're going to play some music. Indie artists, tap in. Send that music in. TheSeasonMP3 at Gmail. And when you put in the subject, put Grind Season Radio. So we know, man. Shout out to my nigga Sincere. Shout out to Queen of the Ring, Babs, Debo. We got another sparring session coming in December. So if you're into battle rap, ladies, or you know somebody, sparring session will be in December. We don't know exactly where yet, but we're going to get to it. Oh, what's up with you, man?
5: No, I'm good. Actually, the war in the Middle East is pretty much over.
4: It's over for sure.
5: But you never know. But
4: that's love.
5: The thing is...
4: Yes, yeah, finally.
5: Finally. But that don't mean everything stops yet. But I'm just saying, like, the remaining 20 living hostages are with their families now. The hostages from Gaza. Could you imagine being hostage... held hostage by Hamas for 2 years.
4: 2 years?
5: 2 years, yeah.
4: How did they get out?
5: Well, Trump, Netanyahu, like, there was a deal.
4: Hamas?
5: There was an actual peace deal. And
4: but who is Hamas that the president of the United States has to go over there and make peace and go talk to him? Like, who is this group?
5: It is a terrorist organization that ruled... still rules over Gaza, and it's a lot to do.
4: Does Gaza have, there has to be a president of Gaza?
5: Not really. Like
4: every country has a president.
5: We can look that up, but it is like a party that's like basically like pretty much a Nazi party. They took over. It is pretty much like that. So actually, Donald Trump got all these countries together, all these Arab countries together in the Middle East.
4: Name three of them.
5: Egypt.
4: Egypt, okay.
5: Egypt's Saudi Arabia.
4: It's in Africa, but okay.
5: Yeah, but it's a border. Like, a border is Israel,
4: Saudi
5: Gaza,
4: Arabia.
5: Like, it's in the Middle East, that whole area.
4: Egypt, Saudi Arabia.
5: Lebanon. Yeah. So,
4: people in Lebanon Muslim? No, they're Jewish.
5: Mostly, I believe, Christian Muslim. I could look that up.
4: But I think people in Lebanon are Jewish. Anyway, so you got all these leaders together.
5: Yeah.
4: Does Lee? Can you look this up, please? Where's my cup? The beat stopped with me. See when I say, "Where's my cup?"
5: The idea of it to take a poll real quick.
4: So who are we talking about? What country?
6: It says Lebanon.
4: Lebanon. Do they have a president?
5: So it's basically what I'm saying is Donald Trump is getting everybody together to make peace, and they want to dismantle Hamas.
4: Disarm.
6: By Parliament on January 9th, 2025.
4: Oh,
5: but they didn't have one before? But what about before that?
6: His name is Joseph
4: Ayoub. Parliament?
6: And people from Lebanon are Muslim.
4: Yep.
5: Can you Google the countries that Trump is meeting with, like, for the peace organization? Because it's a lot of countries, and you see it on TV, and it's like a whole, like, it's a lot.
4: So let's, Lee, while he finds out, let's get into some music, baby. It's Thursday night. We drinking Douce. And what you drinking, Lee? She's drinking that Kendall Jenner 818. And no, they are not sponsors. If you want to sponsor Grind Season Radio, hit me up, DM me, at me on Instagram. Let me know. I want to know who's listening to the show tonight. Tap in. We about to get into it, baby. It's Grind Season. It's called Bottles on Me, one of my singles.

absolutely legendary. 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Water on the veggies, yeah, I'm that type of fresh. Money green on the kicks like I play for the Jets.

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I see you. Brooklyn, what's up? Bronx, where you at, man? Let's go. It's Grind Season Radio, baby. O's here. I'm here. Lee's here.

0: love you. Let's take it to the streets, baby. Dot Mob, T-Rex, Gab Sinatra.
1: Yeah, I finally pulled up.
0: This shit hard, baby. Harlem, what's up? 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

0: There's a difference between me and them. I mean,
1: that SNS, JR Ryder, baby. It's Grind Season Radio.
0: All that chugging they doing.
1: I got all exclusives, man. We got it up here. Lee's here. O's here. Are you dumb?

0: 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You're live with the city's hottest DJ, GS Vague.
1: Yeah, yeah, Grind Season Radio, baby, every Thursday night, 9 p.m. to 11 p.m. Eastern Standard Time. If you don't know your time zones, we back. Grind Season Vague, O's here, Lee's here. So, when we left, when we went to the music break, my bad. So when we went to the break, we was talking about, what you want to say, how many, wait, who were we talking about? How many countries? Which countries?
2: It's the rap.
1: Germany.
2: Hip-hop.
1: Germany? I didn't hear you say Germany.
3: That's what you said.
1: Germany?
3: You said
1: it. Okay, that's good. Germany. It was only three.
4: It was only three that.
1: Yo, we need this information. Armenia about to do whatever. They some little ass country that they not even allowed to say no. Straight. What you think, Hope? By the way, y'all, if you just tuning in,
3: I really hope like a lot of those.
1: Hold on. If you don't know, O is Jewish and I'm Muslim. Doesn't matter, but just want to let you know, when you hear O speaking, you hear the Jewish guy, and when you hear me speaking, it's the Muslim guy, right? So, O, continue.
3: Yeah. So, I'm just saying, like, it would be, it's very historic if everybody would make peace and all that.
1: That'll never happen. I'm going to tell you why. Because war sells. War, they make money off war. But I feel like everybody's rich. Hold on. I feel like everybody's super rich. Make peace now. Y'all have unlimited. It's niggas have there's families from you know what I mean? Arabic families from Dubai, all these countries that are worth super billions. Billions. Like, this can end. You're right. Like, it'll be great, right? Right or wrong, Lee? If there was just peace for the whole world, but that's boring to people. Even though it's peace now, there hasn't been a war in how many years? All these little bombers that's happening and all that, that's not really, you know what I mean? It's been peace for me. I live in America. No disrespect to anybody else.
3: I know, but it's not safe out here no more. In Europe and a lot of those countries that you said, it's not safe to be Jewish like that. And I don't be knowing like that because I'm not visibly Jewish. I don't wear a yarmulke and all that.
1: Why don't you wear a yarmulke?
3: I never grew up like that.
1: Nah, not your family, none of your uncles, none of that. None of them wear yarmulkes, nothing.
2: To the rail.
3: My sister's not. My sister and her husband, nah, they're religious, but that's something new to me, but...
1: How did you find out? When did you find out your sister became religious? Like, it's like
3: a few years ago, and then they.
1: How? Was it like a family gathering? And she came dressed up.
3: Not really. It just came gradually, but you know, she met a religious guy, and you know, they married that. Because I like his family though, but I haven't been around this type of religion before.
1: How? All right. So, if you don't know, was living in Israel.
3: Yeah, but I still
1: used to call me from Israel. Yeah. It'll be midnight.

0: night over here. We'd be on the radio live. And what time was it over there?
1: Probably like 5 in the morning, 7 in the morning.
0: Some shit like that. Oh, I used to call my phone and all type of shit. I'm like, yo, what the fuck? So, how was it in Israel? Tell me about that.
1: That was crazy. But, like, it was... I really wanted to be outside here and shit. And, you know, my father passed. And
0: condolences.
1: Thank you. And, you know, just staying with my mom in Israel. Israel is beautiful, by the way. But it's just the social...
0: Is Israel
1: for me?
0: Let me ask you: Is Israel like the city?
1: Tel Aviv is the city. My town. It's like more like towns. Yeah, I guess you say cities, but.
0: All right, so tell me this, right? Israel. What they're called towns over there?
1: Yeah, or all cities. Right. Yeah, but towns, they're like a big. They're like.
0: What can you compare your town to in New York? That's what I'm trying to say.
1: In New York?
0: Yeah, like, is it like Brooklyn, the Bronx, Queens? Is it like...
1: I don't know.
0: Upper, it's just like upper West Side, Upper East Side, Midtown? Like, do they have like a city part is what I mean. Steinway, is it like...
1: Not like Queens, that, no. Like, there's Staten a main
0: Island,
1: road. Like
0: Long Island?
1: There's neighborhoods, there's houses, there's buildings.
0: Are there projects?
1: Not really, no.
0: There's no projects.
1: There's hood areas. I don't think it's projects.
0: Why don't they have projects out there, but they could come out here? Jewish people could come out here and live in projects. Clemente projects, independent projects.
1: Well, maybe. I wouldn't be surprised.
0: You know, for sure, you have to know this. There's projects with the all Jewish people living.
1: Yeah.
0: Independence, right? Clemente. All Jewish people live in these projects. They literally.
1: I see it with all those kids.
0: Talking about Williamsburg.
1: Okay.
0: You're talking about Flushing.
1: I can see that.
0: You're talking about Flushing, right?
1: See, but for me, that's Flushing, a complete. Right? To me, that's still a completely different world. Where I'm from is very secular.
0: Dumb Jewish people have Flushing all the way. Yo.
2: They have their own doctors.
0: Yes. They have their own schools.
2: You know how they have, like, Chinatown?
0: No, but... And they have their own neighborhood patrol, like, with lights on their cars. In Williamsburg over there. And they got it all the way from the... From past the BQE to Marcy Projects. Like, that corner. Once that corner Marcy Projects, that's the stops right there for them. Nah, but they got it. Oh, nah, but yeah. They have ambulance. Yo. Wow, that shit is wild. Oh, like, wild. Like, you would see that shit and bug the fuck out. Like, the fuck? Acidic? Acidic. So, I was telling O before, right, that my boss, he's Jewish. And he dresses down regular, but he wears a yarmulke. Like, he wears... Track suits, all that Yeezys, yarmulke. What does the yarmulke? It's like the kufi.
1: Yeah.
0: Same thing.
1: Yeah. A lot of Jews wear kufi also. A lot of North African Jews, like Yemenite Jews, they wear kufi too.
0: I know this black kid I used to go to high school with. He was Jewish. Yeah. He converted, but he converted to a Hasidic Jew. He wouldn't wear like slacks, but he'll wear black jeans, but he'll have the button down. He'll look fly, but he was just my man. I'm just used to seeing him. Like, he was a Crip. He used to be a fucking Crip. And then he came, he had his sideburns, like curled and all that. Like, he had his yarmulke on. He was official. Black dude. Shout out to my man, though. Crippy G. They still call him that. I don't know what they call him these days. But so Israel, is it like Queens? Is it like that's what I want to know. I'm very curious.
1: I guess it's a small town though usually, but it's called a city. It's more like there's a lot of new buildings. There's a lot of houses. Three-story, five-story buildings. Those are old ones, but. Newer ones have a lot of stories also. Like,
0: How does it look out there? What's the weather out there?
1: Like, the weather's dope out there.
0: All year round?
1: The weather's nice, yeah. Like, it's... Winter is like fall here.
0: Word?
1: Yeah, like... Now,
0: I have the...
1: Like in the
0: I have the million-dollar question right now.
1: Yeah.
0: Is there a Chinese restaurant out there?
1: Yeah, but...
0: Get the fuck out of here!
1: Of course they be having it. We got everything out there. But it's not the same as it. It's not New York Chinese.
0: Are the people Chinese?
1: There are a lot of different... it's a whole melting pot. There are a lot of people that's... a lot of them... I don't know if they're Chinese, but I'm sure they do. But there's a lot of Filipino, a lot of
0: in your town where you was living. Oh,
1: they had a Chinese restaurant.
0: They had a Chinese restaurant with Chinese people in the restaurant.
1: Wait, I think it was a Thai restaurant. They might have had Thai, or I don't know. I actually never been to that one, but.
0: I think you capping right now.
1: I'm not
0: Cap
1: capping.
0: Joe. You're acting like Cap Joe right now.
1: Why? Because there's a restaurant that I know of. That's what I'm saying.
0: Do they have the Chinese restaurants like out here? Is what I'm saying.
1: Not like that. They do have. No, it's not the same. They do have a lot of Japanese. They have Asian fusion restaurants and stuff. But as far as New York Chinese food, nah, it's not the same.
0: It's some bullshit, man. Let's get into some motherfucking music. Wait, Lee, did you give us the... You gave us the countries, right? Got past... Matter of fact, what's the countries now? Let's go.
2: The only countries that...

0: It's just some wild
1: so
0: shit. Egypt,
1: Qatar,
0: and Turkey,
1: and
0: the U.S. Everybody was
2: Egypt
0: there.
2: Is,
0: and those are the only ones
2: good.
0: That signed it.
2: Qatar signed that
0: so
2: shit?
0: So think maybe,
2: that's good.
0: Maybe they got
2: to
0: go home, think
2: good.
0: About it. Nigga, you know the president in all these countries got to talk with his wife. Let her know the movie about the bust, the leg. And they did it in Egypt. First of all, this is what I want to know, right? What the fuck is U.S. doing there? We're not even from nowhere near there.
1: Why are y'all in Turkey?
0: Yo, people don't believe it. But U.S. is the big fish.
1: So does that mean the people they took hostage?
2: They did. And they released
0: those hostages.
2: In exchange. What? Yeah. One person took
0: his
2: own life. Yeah. There is also, 2 years in captivity. And those are the ones that lived. And they're still trying to get the dead bodies over there. But
0: them hostages was there for 2 fucking years?
2: 2 years, yeah.
0: If you're just tuning in right now, it's Grind Season Radio every Thursday night, 9 to 11 p.m., exclusively on them BX Boys mobile app, hosted by me. Oh, Lee is here. We here. We outside, baby. Wait, say that again?
2: But when is that?
0: Palestinians were held by Israel. And now they're free. Let those boys go. Everybody go vibe. Go back to your countries. Everybody vibe. Calm down. Everybody's wilding. Like, you know what I'm saying? Like, relax.
2: That's good news, though.
0: I don't want no war, man.
2: I don't either. That's what, like,
0: I don't want no parts of that shit, bro. Right.
2: And they're trying. They're talking about rebuilding in Gaza, and they're talking about, they're talking about rebuilding, and what all this shit.
0: Who's talking about it? Who's talking about rebuilding? What?
2: Like all these countries that are getting together, they're talking about rebuilding Gaza and shit.
0: Oh, we gotta figure that out.
2: Yeah. Because a lot of it was, you know, bombs and all that.
0: I don't know. Who been beefing lately? Is Nicki and Cardi still going at it? They stopped, right?
2: I don't know.
0: By the way, I want to let everybody know, 6ix9ine got the hottest interview on the internet right now.
2: What?
0: Yeah, you said it. We all heard it. She's fiending. But I'm about to give him his flowers. 6ix9ine got the hottest interview out right now. Vlad TV. Shout out to my guy Vlad. For real. He got the hottest shit out right now. Did you see that 6ix9ine interview?
2: No, I didn't. What happened?
0: He's telling it all. Everything. He's, remember, he's off that case, everything, like, he's telling it all.
2: What was he saying?
0: Huh?
2: What was he saying?
0: Everything.
2: I'm going to check that out.
0: Check out that 6ix9ine interview on Vlad TV right now. Let's get into some music, baby. Skrilla Gambino, you already know the fucking vibes. Let's go, Grind Season Radio.
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0: Shout out to that Sugar Hill, baby. Harlem, what's

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It's that knock, baby. Blueface, Grind Season Radio, let's go. I was the first nigga to play this one. Facts.

0: 5, I told her chill, I got a better pill. 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I know about 100 drill rappers that ain't never drill.
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1: Boys.
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1: 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Want to say something? That episode, there's 102 we on? There's 102 episodes of I'm Asking for a Friend podcast. Wow. And they all over an hour. All of them 100% over an hour. Some are 2 hours. Like in the beginning, we was potting for like 2 hours.
2: Yeah, I'll be listening sometimes.
1: Sometimes I think he's like, lying. He's lying, y'all.
2: No, I have.
1: He's lying on y'all. He's lying on
2: you
1: me.
2: You could tell. No, I've been like, good. I've listened.
1: Check out I'm Asking for a Friend podcast on YouTube.
2: Yeah.
1: Hosted by me.
2: I know. I've been listening.
1: And what rhymes with me? Lee. Hosted by me and Lee. Check it out on YouTube. It's fire. We giving stupid raw opinions. We talking about our day, how our week was. So if you fuck with me and want to know what I do, check the podcast, because I just say it right there with my girl. So we say everything. We just bad days, good days, all days aren't good. And we're here to let you know that no one is perfect. Do not let Instagram fool you. I'm sick of that. That was motivational. So, like I was saying, do not let social media fool you. Hold on, I gotta turn the beat off for this. People are only showing you their highlights.
2: Word. I feel like, honestly, I feel like I want to delete Instagram for a few weeks, for a little bit. Because it's a lot of, you
1: if
2: know
1: I
2: what
1: didn't
2: I mean?
1: Need, hold up. If I didn't need to promote shit, man, shit, I wouldn't be on that.
2: Listen,
1: shit. That's some shit that I'll be like. I got an old school soul, low key. It's like, I gotta do it. That's why I didn't even know. I'm so just into what I'm doing, posting and all that. I didn't even know that you could comment on stories.
3: I only
1: know
3: this because I've seen it.
1: Nah, but my point is that I'm so not locked in that much. Like, I'm locked in, like, now I'm just like, you know when you go, you know when you go to the pool or the beach, what you do first, you put your feet in to test the water, like, see how it feels. That's how I feel about Instagram now. I post what I need to post to promote to my followers. And that shit, I'm out of there. Like, that shit is just... That shit is bad for everything, Instagram. I'm telling you.
2: Yeah, and it's a lot of opening the app just for nothing. Like, and my
1: serial,
2: battery.
1: We call
2: be
1: it
2: low.
1: Serial scrolling.
2: Yeah.
1: You a serial scroller?
2: Yeah. Sometimes when I be, when I be.
1: You just watching posts. That's post after.
2: No,
1: post.
2: Just like pushing it, opening it, and like your battery's low. You gotta charge your phone. It's just like for nothing. You know what I'm just saying? Like,
1: with some people though. No. Their life is Instagram, like I said.
2: That's what I'm saying. People I don't want to, but I can't stop like opening it and shit. And sometimes it's
1: why? Why can't you stop?
2: Sometimes I don't know. Is it addiction? Like you can't like
1: serial scrolling. I call it serial scrolling.
2: No, but it's like you're not even paying attention to it. You just open it and close it. You can't put it away for a long time.
3: I'm so busy.
2: Yeah, I'm just saying, like, I don't know. I was thinking of maybe deleting it for a few weeks.
3: Yeah, I'm on my phone, I wake up, and I'm just scrolling my phone for a few hours.
2: Just delete the app for a little bit. I don't know.
1: She said she'll just wake up and scroll on her phone for a few hours.
3: I can't. The
1: phone is entertaining.
3: That was my movie.
1: Nah, I feel you. Drop a ball.
0: Brand new banger.
1: As of lately, my screen time been low because I'm so locked in now to like making beats and music, like
2: that's good.
1: Making records and all that type of shit. Like I'm so locked into that right now that I'm like, Instagram is not paying me. So I'm like, fuck, what's going on there? This is what happens, like, with people, right? when you watch a nigga's Instagram, he's only gonna show you his lit moments.
2: Yeah.
1: But that'll make other people feel like I'm not working hard enough, or I'm like, nah, nigga, chill at your speed.
2: No, and I also like being organic with people. Like before, without Instagram, without taking pictures constantly, like, it's a different, it's a normal life. You know what I'm saying? Like, you know, you gotta take pictures, you gotta filter it, you gotta this, and you gotta caption, you gotta that. That's a lot.
1: Yo, you know how many, since I came back out making some music, right? Mm-hmm. I am an artist, I make music. You know what I mean? I'm not trying to be a rapper. I fuck with the music. So I'm making bops. I'm making good records, dope records. They're all over all streaming platforms. GS Vague. Yeah. I got music up there. people get locked in. They feel like, oh, I'm not working hard enough. You know what I'm saying? When they see a motherfucker doing good, and it's like, I'm just glad I'm moving. What I'm doing is I'm moving at my own speed when I want to. Because it's not going anywhere. All that stuff is right in my phone. So if I want to put a song out tomorrow, this weekend, if I want to put a song out on Friday, I can do it right now. Right in front of you. I could go up there, upload a song, boom, I could put it out Friday. It's on all streaming platforms, on YouTube, it's everywhere. TikTok, this shit is everywhere. Everywhere. So for me, it's not money driven. It's not like, it's not money driven. It's like something I just do because it makes me feel good. I don't want no record deal. But if a motherfucker came to me with a whole bunch of money, like, yo, we want you to do this, yeah, I'm going to do it. But music-wise, pause, music-wise, that sounded crazy.
2: Mm-hmm.
1: But, yeah, if somebody came to me like that with some with a situation, then, yeah. But other than that, man, that shit is like, I'm sorry, but it's just, I'm just having fun. I'm just having fun. It's like, you know what I mean? Therapy.
2: Yeah.
1: Put a joint out. Just, you know what I mean?
2: Nah, fuck with it. I fuck with the music you've been putting out.
1: Thank you. When did you hear the triple stack 2, though?
2: Okay. Yeah.
1: How the triple stack 2 sounds? That's my girl. She just gonna say that. Okay. They're gonna skip this part because they don't like Lee, so they're gonna skip this part. No, she tells the truth too much. Can I put my glasses on? Yo, y'all gotta check that 6ix9ine interview out. I don't give a fuck.
2: All right, I'm peeped that.
1: Lee, that's not shit. It's not entertaining. I watched every clip. I'm about to clip number 20 already.
2: Who's interviewing him?
1: Vlad.
2: Oh.
1: The Jewish guy. Vlad is interviewing him. Yeah, Vlad is interviewing him. And, yeah. Now, pretty much what he's doing is he's just doing, like, pretty much Lee, like what he did on the stand. He's just telling the truth. What happened? Vlad brings it up and he just goes into detail about it.
2: Okay.
1: You know how much Vlad gave that nigga for the interview? I think 40,000. Yep. Vlad said it that 6ix9ine said, yo, I'll do it for 40,000, but you got to pay the taxes on it. Or else you got to give me this much. Vlad was like, no way. And then when Young Thug came out of jail, he said that 6ix9ine and them hit Vlad up like, yo, all right, fuck it, we'll take the 40,000, we'll pay the taxes, don't worry, whatever.
2: Oh,
1: not 40,000, but I'm thinking 40,000 because he said 6ix9ine wanted more than Marlon Wayans. Marlon Wayans wanted 30,000, so I'm thinking 40,000.
2: Oh shit, okay.
1: Vlad said he made the money back already. On YouTube. No, it was 6ix9ine that didn't want to do it the first time. 6ix9ine wanted more money, or he wanted Vlad to pay his taxes. And Vlad was like, I'm not doing that. So then when Young Thug came out and all these videos started coming out of him snitching and all that, 6ix9ine said, yo, I want to do the interview now. Because he wanted to talk about Young Thug. He went off on Gunna, all of them. Oh, I can't believe you didn't see this.
2: I'm gonna see it. I'm gonna let you know. I'm gonna see this after.
1: Rest in peace to D'Angelo.
2: Yo, rest in peace. That's crazy.
1: I didn't know he had a baby with. Who he had a kid
2: Angie
1: with?
2: Stone, yeah.
1: I didn't know that.
2: And she died earlier this year, too.
1: In May.
2: That's crazy.
1: Imagine their kid, Lee, has to bury the mother in May, the day after his birthday. The son. His birthday was like on a Sunday. His mother died on Monday, Angie Stone. And now his father, D'Angelo. You know D'Angelo. D'Angelo just died today or yesterday?
2: Today, a couple hours ago, yeah. It is, yeah. He was one of the best singers. He has some dope. Yo, I'm gonna be listening to D'Angelo. Brown Sugar, that's a hot joint.
1: You say you're gonna be listening to D'Angelo. Why are you just gonna be listening to? Oh, you know what? Forget it.
2: That's a hot song.
1: Yo, if you don't know right now, if you just tuning in, it's Grind Season Radio. That Mobb Deep album is out right now. That Mobb Deep album is right now. We're going to get to some music.
2: Yeah, let's get it.
1: Let's get into some music. Happy birthday, Ashanti. Right?
2: Happy birthday, Ashanti. Yeah.
1: Who else? Who else had a birthday? Happy birthday, Lee. That shit was in September 10th, but fuck it. It's a holiday.
2: Oh, we're happy.
1: Happy birthday. What? Indigenous? That's how you say it? Indigenous Day.
2: Happy Indigenous Day.
1: Happy Italian Heritage, because we got a little Italian bunny in here. Who got a birthday? I seen people who got birthdays on Instagram. I think Freaky Zeke got a birthday.
2: Oh, where? Happy birthday,
1: Steph
2: Freaky
1: G.
2: Zeke.
1: Steph G, happy
2: Steph
1: birthday.
2: G, happy birthday.
1: Somebody else. Steph G? No, he didn't. Nah, birthday was like yesterday or today, one of them days. I think I seen it. We missed Beyonce's birthday.
2: Oh, yeah.
1: Oh, happy birthday, Beyonce.
2: That's all.
1: We're not going to forget Jay-Z's December 4th.
2: Oh, yeah. You and mine's November 25th.
1: I'm going to come up in this motherfucker. Who? When's your birthday, yo?
2: Next month, November 25th.
1: November 25th?
2: Yeah.
1: Scorpio?
2: Sagittarius.
1: Oh, you a Sag. Okay, I get along with Sag. You good. Oh, it's good. November 25th. Huh? Nah, my dad was Scorpio. My dad's birthday was November 4th. Yo, people, let's stop with this. Happy birthday in heaven. The niggas don't got no birthday no more. They out of here. They packed. Stop with the yo, happy birthday. Happy 95th birthday to my man in heaven. No, your man stopped growing at 90. That nigga 90 for like. After he died at 90, you don't get older than that. Stop with the happy 93rd birthday in heaven. Oh, can we stop that, please? Oh, yeah. What do you think?
2: Yeah, I feel you. Yeah.
1: Is that like a little tacky?
2: Yeah, a little bit.
1: Do Jewish people do that?
2: Not really, but I got some.
1: I should film this.
2: Yeah.
1: I should film this.
2: Yo, yeah.
1: Do Jewish people say happy birthday in heaven?
2: Not really.
1: You look like you do it because you be around a lot of black people. I know you do it. I know you do it. Just about. Yes, you do. Yes,
2: me
1: you
2: personally,
1: do.
2: No.
1: Yes, you do. Yes, you do. You, I can tell. He be around,
2: I'm around a lot
1: black
2: of
1: people.
2: Yeah.
1: I know he does happy birthday in heaven. Bro, that stop doing that.
2: All right.
1: So you do it. You just admitted it. I said stop doing it. He said, all right. That means he does it.
2: Thank all around you. That.
1: We're going to get to some music.
2: All right.
1: Let's get into some music. I'm vibing right now. Matter of fact, I changed my mind. Let's bop, baby. Yeah. We vibing, right? I told y'all. Stop playing with me. It's Grind Season Radio every Thursday, 9 to 11. I'm here. O is here. Lee is here. Fuck out.

0: You see what I'm doing? 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
1: Yeah. I don't think y'all ready for this.
0: Ray J, Lil' Kim, baby.

0: I told you we do it all here. 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But I want to turn up.
1: Pull up to the club, she dancing on me. I don't really know what
0: we want to turn up.
1: Me, but I really know
0: RIP to Webster.

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1: DJ Khaled.
0: I said anthems only.
1: We the best.
0: Anthems only, oh.
1: Taking off.
2: Anthems only.
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1: Taking off.
2: Anthems only.

0: Oh, you vibing?
1: Yeah. 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
0: Make sure you check them brunch vibes. Shout out to Queen. Every Saturday and Sunday.

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2: 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O is here and Yo. Lee is here. Now, we was talking about off the air. We was talking about what you wanted to say.
3: Oh, you was playing joints though.
2: I was.
3: I'm lit.
2: I was vibing.
3: Yeah.
2: Big vibing. First of all, let's talk about this reggaeton group. We're sending.
3: Oh yeah, there. R. Kelly.
2: We don't cancel R. Kelly up here. I'm
3: no,
2: sorry.
3: No. Separate the art from the artist.
2: Hold on. R. Kelly peed on some bitches, right? Y'all niggas be having some freaky bitches, girlfriends and wives that want y'all to pee on them. Like, what's the... Yo, why is being freaky against the law?
3: Yo.
2: Puffy want to rub other niggas' nuts on himself. That's his level of freaky. Why is that? No, they nut on his girl. She wants Cassie to rub it on him. But that's what I'm... That's a little wrong. Rubbing another nigga's nut is wrong. But it's not illegal.
4: But not to him.
2: Not to him. Yeah. You know what? You're right, babe. Not to him. I'm just like... R. Kelly peed on bitches and they liked it.
3: R. Kelly is the... As far as the music goes, though... R. Kelly...
2: No, because why are they trying to cancel him? Listen.
3: I wouldn't cancel him.
2: R. Kelly never...
3: They didn't cancel Elvis.
2: He never in life, right... Got charged with rape ever. And he been with probably a bunch of women. And don't get it twisted. I'm sure. Hold on. I'm sure. Who? Who? R. Kelly? Oh, Elvis. Elvis, yeah. They didn't cancel Elvis.
3: But a lot of girls been fast by certain age.
2: Because this makes sense. I'm sure there's women out there that R. Kelly tried to fucking do shit and they said no.
3: Yeah.
2: R. Kelly never went in for no rape or nobody never said he forced himself on me ever. So if he wanted to pee on a bitch and she said, no, I'm not going to do it, I don't think. Yeah. I think
3: I seen
2: clips of it. Yeah. I seen clips of it.
3: But I heard a lot of. K. Michelle spoke.
2: It's episodes.
3: I saw K. Michelle because she lived with him for a while.
2: K. Michelle?
3: Yeah, he put her on, I believe. R. Kelly put her on. And
2: she gave him some pussy?
3: I don't know. Maybe. But she's kind
2: of... How do you know all this shit and don't know if she gave him pussy?
3: I don't know. She's past a certain age. She was focused on... I don't know.
2: She had to be young.
3: I don't know about that.
2: She was living with R. Kelly?
3: She said that she was living with R. Kelly for a bit. And she said she saw the moms of the girls, like, cooking and shit. Like, basically, it's like... It's not behind the mom's backs.
2: Oh, yeah, we know that, though. But, and I know one of them cut their hair off and was looking like a little boy, right? I seen that episode. I think I got to dive into that, man, because they have no money transactions from him personally to these escorts and all that, and they're still locking him. They said they're going to lock you up because you was part of it. They had no evidence to lock him up.
3: What about that beating Cassie up?
2: She got a settlement for that. She got 20. She got 20.
3: Okay, then what they got on him?
2: Cassie got 20 from him and 30 from the hotel.
3: Oh.
2: It's $50 million. Yeah.
3: Nice, Cassie.
2: After taxes, 30.
3: That's nice.
2: But yeah, she got 20 from Puff and I think 30 from the hotel. But it's just being freaky is not illegal. Like all that extra shit with R. Kelly, like he didn't hold anybody hostage. I did see that episode. He didn't hold her hostage. She was able. If you're able to walk out that door, you're able to go to the cops. You're able to do anything. So if y'all went back to him, that was on them. Because there's this footage of them outside without him. They could have went to the precinct. They could have went to reporters.
3: That's sad that R. Kelly's in jail. But
2: now let's talk about his talent.
3: Yeah, yo, he could do any genre. He just did Wizen and Yandel. Like, he could do any genre and make that hot. Like, he is the best in the genre, I believe.
2: Do you think R. Kelly is the king of R&B?
3: Yeah. Definitely in our generation.
2: Michael Jackson's the king of pop.
3: Yeah.
2: I'm not going to lie. I wanted to save this, but I want to say it. I think Chris Brown is better than Michael Jackson.
3: Okay. It is. And you didn't have that much. Honestly, there are some dull Michael Jackson songs, and there are like, okay, so a lot of the remakes and samples of Michael Jackson, and like, they're a lot better than his song. Like, when SWV come on, that shit knock, right? But when his version come on, not so much. Fuzz, you know what I'm saying?
2: I know what you're saying. I definitely know what you're saying.
3: What else? Certain songs, but like, yeah, I don't know. But as the influence, like, he was the first to have like dancers behind him like that as a pop star in every video. Like, they started doing that. They say that.
2: I think Chris Brown had more hits.
3: Yeah, had better songs, and it's a different time too.
2: We gotta think about how many.
3: He's like, he got better songs.
2: It is a different time. Who got better songs? Chris Brown?
3: Yeah.
2: I mean, better songs that I want to listen to. My mom rather probably listen to Michael Jackson songs. Chris Brown been out for a minute.
3: Yeah, it's different.
2: I don't think Chris would have been able to survive at that time, and I don't think Michael would have been able to survive at this time. But I don't like people saying that Chris Brown is the new Michael Jackson. No, he's not. He's Chris Brown.
3: Yeah, exactly. Yeah.
2: He took it to another level.
3: Yeah, he's highly influenced by Michael Jackson. And he's highly influenced by Michael Jackson. And there's nothing wrong with that.
2: Usher can sing better than Chris Brown. Sing without auto-tune and all that? Usher.
3: I definitely like Usher better than
2: Chris Brown. I think Usher was the next Michael, and then now he passed the torch to Chris Brown. And who's Chris Brown going to pass it to now? There's nobody.
3: No.
2: There's nobody that, like, came. Because after Michael Jackson, who was after Michael Jackson? What, Bobby Brown?
3: Yeah, I guess. R. Kelly? Right after?
2: No, I'm talking about in that seat. R. Kelly was not in a Michael Jackson seat. Oh, listen, it's not. You high. You acting high. And dusted. You said... R. Kelly was an amazing R&B. I'm talking about like pop, like dancing and doing all that shit. Singing and dancing. So it was this nigga, Michael Jackson. Then it was Bobby Brown.
3: Bobby Brown.
2: Then it could have been Usher. And then now Chris Brown. But Chris Brown, God, he passed everybody already. Like,
0: it's your favorite guys, the VA4, taking over your mobile device. Doing it big right now.

mistakes as well, not only my successes. 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I'm not a perfect guy. You can take whatever out of it that you choose that applies to you. Some things that I've done will not apply to you. And I made it by the grace of God and whatever angels that I had over my shoulders, I made it through. You may not make it through that same hole. But if you can take what I've done and then perfect on it, then that's great. That's great. That's great. That's great.

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1: We have got to try to find Doom.
2: Good luck.
3: Royal House on the beat.
4: 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The Jagger.

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All of my niggas that know that they should have been papers, said I do it for free. 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Ain't nobody independent anyway, take care of your fam. 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My own mama ain't know what I be. Ain't nobody think I see 16, now they pay me to rap 16s. I came from my ways with that piss, knew a whole lot of bloods from the blocks from the crits. Now I'm parking outside the garage full of whips, now I'm doing skincare shit with it.

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2: Yeah. 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Hold up, we need some music, man. 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Got O's here.
3: What up?
2: Lee's here somewhere. I don't know where she's at. She was just here a little while ago. But yeah, we here, baby. Exclusives. We're going to play some music. Indie artists, tap in. Send that music in. TheSeasonMP3 at Gmail. And when you put in the subject, put Grind Season Radio. So we know, man. Shout to my nigga Sincere. Shout to Queen of the Ring, Babs, Debo. We got another sparring session coming in December. So if you're into battle rap, ladies, or you know somebody, spawn session will be in December. We don't know exactly where yet, but we're going to get to it. Oh, what's up with you, man?
3: No, I'm good. Actually, the war in the Middle East is pretty much over.
2: It's over for sure.
3: But you never know. But
2: that's love.
3: The thing is...
2: Yes, yeah, finally.
3: Finally. But that don't mean everything stops yet. But I'm just saying, like, the remaining 20 living hostages are with their families now. The hostages from Gaza. Could you imagine being held hostage by Hamas for 2 years?
2: 2 years?
3: 2 years, yeah.
2: How did they get out?
3: Well, Trump, Netanyahu, like, there was a deal.
2: Hamas let
3: actually,
2: them... Let
3: yes,
2: them,
3: there was actually... Grow? There was an actual peace deal, and...
2: But who is Hamas that the president of the United States has to go over there and make peace and go talk to him? Like, who is this group?
3: It is a terrorist organization that still rules over Gaza, and it's a lot to do.
2: Does Gaza have... There has to be a president of Gaza.
3: Not really, like...
2: Every country has a president.
3: We can look that up. But it is like a party that's like basically like pretty much a Nazi party. They took over.
2: Got it. Radical group.
3: So actually, Donald Trump got all these countries together, all these Arab countries together in the Middle East.
2: Name three of them they got together.
3: Egypt,
2: okay.
3: Saudi Arabia.
2: Is in Africa, okay.
3: Yeah, but it's a border. Like, it borders Israel,
2: Saudi
3: Gaza,
2: Arabia.
3: Like, it's in the Middle East, that whole area.
2: Egypt, Saudi Arabia.
3: Lebanon.
2: Yeah. People in Lebanon, Muslim? No, they're Jewish.
3: Mostly, I believe, Christian, Muslim. I could look that up.
2: But I think people in Lebanon are Jewish. Anyway, so you got all these leaders together.
3: Yeah.
2: Does... Lee, can you look this up, please? Where's my cup? The beat stopped with me, see? When I said, where's my cup?
3: The idea of it to take a poll real quick?
2: So, who are we talking about? What country? Lebanon. Do they have a president?
3: So it's basically what I'm saying is Donald Trump is getting everybody together to make peace, and they want to dismantle Hamas.
2: Disarm. Not. Wait. Oh,
3: but they didn't have one before?
4: No, it says as of October 2025,
3: But what about before that?
1: His name
2: is
1: Joseph
2: Island. How? Parliament?
3: Can you Google the countries that Trump is meeting with, like for the peace organization? Because it's a lot of countries, and you see it on TV, and it's like a whole, like, it's a lot.
2: So let's, Lee, while he finds out, let's get into some music, baby. It's Thursday night. We drinking Douce. And what you drinking, Lee? She's drinking that Kendall Jenner 818, and no, they are not sponsors. If you want to sponsor Grind Season Radio, hit me up, DM me, at me on Instagram. Let me know. I want to know who's listening to the show tonight. Tap in. We about to get into it, baby. It's Grind Season. It's called Bottles on Me, one of my singles.

0: legendary.
1: If I didn't have these muscles, I'm still a flex. Yeah, I got so much drip, but I'm never wet. Water on the veggies, yeah, I'm that type of fresh. Money green on the kicks like I play for the Jets.

Shout to that boy Mo Dub, baby. I see you. Brooklyn, what's up? Bronx, where you at, man? Let's go. It's Grind Season Radio, baby. O's here. I'm here. Lee's here.

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1: It's Rowdy
0: Beats,
1: baby.
0: Dot Mob, T-Rex, Gab Sinatra.
2: Yeah, I finally pulled up.
0: This shit hard, baby. Harlem, what's up? Let's go.

0: between me and them. I mean,
1: that SNS, JR Ryder, baby. It's Grind Season Radio.
0: All that chugging they doing.
1: I got all exclusives, man. We got it up here. Lee's here. O's here. Are you dumb?

0: 3, 2, 1. You're live with the city's hottest DJ, GS Vague.
1: Yeah, yeah, Grind Season Radio, baby, every Thursday night, 9 p.m. to 11 p.m. Eastern Standard Time. If you don't know your time zones, we back. Grind Season Vague. O's here. Lee's here. So, when we went to the music break. My bad. So when we went to the break, we was talking about, what you want to say, what were we talking about? How many countries? Which countries? Oh.
2: It's the rap.
1: Germany. Germany? I didn't hear it say Germany.
2: That's what she said.
1: Germany? Germany? I didn't hear it say Germany.
2: That's what she said.
1: Germany?
2: You said it.
1: Okay, that's good. Germany.
3: Yeah.

0: guy, and when you hear me speaking, it's the Muslim guy, right? So, continue.
1: Yeah. So I'm just saying, like, it would be, it's very historic if everybody would make peace and all that.
0: That'll never happen. I'm going to tell you why. Because war sells. War, they make money off war. But I feel like everybody's rich. Hold on. I feel like everybody's super rich. Make peace now. Y'all have unlimited. It's niggas have there's families from you know what I mean? Arabic families from Dubai, all these countries that are worth super billions. Billions. Like, this can end. You're right. Like, it'll be great, right? Right or wrong, Lee? If there was just peace for the whole world, but that's boring to people. Even though it's peace now, there hasn't been a war in how many years? All these little bombers that's happening and all that, that's not really, you know what I mean? It's been peace for me. I live in America. No disrespect to anybody else.
1: It's not safe out here no more. In Europe and a lot of those countries that you said, it's not safe to be Jewish like that. And I don't be knowing like that because I'm not visibly Jewish. I don't wear a yarmulke and all that.
0: Why don't you wear a yarmulke?
1: I never grew up like that.
0: Nah, not your family, none of your uncles, none of that. None of them wear yarmulkes, nothing.
1: My sister's not. My sister and her husband, nah, they're religious, but that's something new to me. But
0: my how did you find out? When did you find out your sister became religious? Like, it's like
1: a few years ago, and then they.
0: How was it? Like a family gathering, and she came dressed up.
1: Not really. It just came gradually, but you know, she met a religious guy, and you know, they married that. Because I like his family though, but I haven't been around this type of religion before.
0: How? All right. So, if you don't know, was living in Israel.
1: Yeah, but right? I still.
0: Oh, used to call me from Israel. It'll be midnight over here. We'd be on the radio live. And what time was it over there?
1: Probably like 5 in the morning, 7 in the morning.
0: Some shit like that. Oh, used to call my phone and all type of shit. I'm like, yo, what the fuck? So, how was it in Israel? Tell me about that.
1: That was crazy, but like it was. I really wanted to be outside here and shit. And you know, my father passed, and
0: condolences.
1: Thank you. And you know, just stay with my mom in Israel. Israel is beautiful, by the way. It's just the social.
0: Is Israel
1: part for me?
0: Let me ask you: Is Israel like the city?
1: Tel Aviv is a good city. My town. It's like more like towns. Yeah, I guess you say cities, but.
0: All right. So tell me this, right? Israel. What they're called towns over there?
1: Yeah, or cities. They're like.
0: What can you compare your town to in New York? That's what I'm trying to say.
1: In New York?
0: Yeah, like, is it like Brooklyn, the Bronx, Queens? Is it like.
1: I don't know.
0: Upper West Side, Upper East Side, Midtown? Like, do they have like a city part, is what I mean? Steinway? Is it like.
1: Not like Queens, that. No, like, there's Staten a main
0: Island,
1: road. Like
0: Long Island?
1: There's neighborhoods, there's houses, there's buildings.
0: Are there projects?
1: Not really, no.
0: No projects.
1: This hood areas. I don't think it's projects.
0: They have projects out there, but they could come out here. Jewish people could come out here and live in projects. Clemente projects, independent projects.
1: I wouldn't be surprised.
0: You have to know this. There's projects with the all Jewish people living.
1: Yeah.
0: Independence, right? Clemente. All Jewish people live in these projects. They literally.
1: I see it with all those kids.
0: Talking about Williamsburg.
1: They have,
0: you're talking about Flushing.
1: I see you. I can see that.
0: You're talking about Flushing, right?
1: See, but for me, that's still a completely different world. Where I'm from is very secular.
0: Dumb Jewish people have Flushing all the way. Yo.
2: They have their own doctors.
0: Yes. They have their own schools.
2: You know how they have, like,
0: Chinatown? No, but. And they have their own neighborhood patrol, like, with lights on the cars in Williamsburg over there. And they got it all the way from past the

0: BQE to Marcy Projects. Like that corner, once that corner Marcy Projects, that's a stops right there for them. Nah, but they got it. Oh, nah, but yeah, yeah, they have ambulance. Yo, wow, that shit is wild. Oh, like, wild. Like, you would see that shit and bug the fuck out. Like, the fuck? Acidic? Acidic. So, I was telling O before, right, that my boss, he's Jewish. And he dresses down regular, but he wears a yarmulke. Like, he wears track suits, all that Yeezys. Yarmulke. What does the yarmulke, it's like, the yarmulke is like the kufi.
1: Yeah.
0: Same thing.
1: Yeah. A lot of Jews wear kufi also. A lot of North African Jews, like Yemenite Jews, they wear kufi too.
0: I know this black kid I used to go to high school with. He was Jewish.
2: Really?
0: Yeah. He converted. But he converted to a Hasidic Jew. He wouldn't wear like slacks, but he'll wear black jeans, but he'll have the button down. He'll look fly, but he was my man. I'm just used to seeing him. Like, he was a Crip. He used to be a fucking Crip. And then he came, he had his sideburns, like, curled and all that. Like, he had his yarmulke on, he was just official. Black dude. Shout out to my man, though. Crippy G. They still call him that. I don't know what they call him these days. But, so Israel, is it like Queens? Is it like, that's what I want to know. I'm very curious.
1: I guess, like, what kind, what do you mean? It's a small town, though, usually, but it's called a city. It's more like, there's a lot of new buildings. There's a lot of houses. A lot of, 3-story, 5-story buildings. Those are old ones, but newer ones have a lot of stories also. Like,
0: how does it look out there? What's the weather out there? Like,
1: the weather's dope out there.
0: All year round?
1: The weather's nice, yeah. Like, it's... Winter is like fall here.
0: Word?
1: Yeah, like now
0: I have the,
1: like in the
0: I have the $1 million question right now.
1: Yeah.
0: Is there a Chinese restaurant out there?
1: Yeah, but
0: get the fuck out of here.
1: Of course they be having it. Yeah, it's very popular. We got everything out there. But it's not the same as it. It's not New York Chinese.
0: Are the people Chinese?
1: There are a lot of different. It's a whole melting pot. There are a lot of people that, a lot of them. I don't know if they're Chinese, but I'm sure they do. But there's a lot of Filipino, a lot of.
0: In your town where you was living, oh.
1: They had a Chinese restaurant.
0: They had a Chinese restaurant with Chinese people in the restaurant.
1: Wait, I think it was a Thai restaurant. They might have had. Thai or I don't know. I actually never been to that one, but
0: I think you capping right now.
1: I'm not
0: Cap
1: capping.
0: Joe. You're acting like Cap Joe right now.
1: Why? Because there's a restaurant that I know of. That's what I'm saying.
0: Do they have the Chinese restaurants like out here? Is what I'm saying.
1: Not like that. They do have. No, it's not the same. They do have a lot of Japanese. They have Asian fusion restaurants and stuff. They make it, but. As far as New York Chinese food, nah, it's not the same.
0: It's some bullshit, man. Let's get into some motherfucking music. Wait, Lee, did you give us the... You gave us the countries, right? Got past... Matter of fact, what's the countries now? Let's go.
2: The only countries that...

0: shit, some wild shit.
1: So whatever the thing they signed for like the end of 2 year war, the only one that signed it at the summit was Egypt,
0: Qatar,
1: and Turkey, US.
0: And the US. Everybody was
2: Egypt
0: there.
2: Is,
0: and those are the only ones
2: good.
0: That signed it.
2: Qatar signed that
0: so
2: shit?
0: Think maybe,
2: that's good.
0: Maybe they got to go home, think good. About it. Nigga, you know the president in all these countries got to talk with his wife. Let her know the movie about the bust, the leg. And they did it in Egypt. First of all, this is what I want to know, right? What the fuck is U.S. doing there? We're not even from nowhere near there. Yo, people don't believe it. But... U.S. is the big fish.
1: So does that mean the people they took hostage?
2: They did.
0: Yeah.
2: And they released
0: those hostages.
2: In exchange. What? Yeah. One person
0: took
2: his
0: own
2: life. Yeah. There is also, 2 years in captivity. And those are the ones that live. And they're still trying to get the dead bodies over there. But.
0: Them hostages was there for 2 fucking years.
2: 2 years, yeah.
0: If you're just tuning in right now, it's Grind Season Radio every Thursday night, 9 to 11 p.m., exclusively on them BX Boys mobile app, hosted by me. Oh, Lee is here. We here. We outside, baby. Wait, say that again?
2: But what? When is that?
0: Palestinians were held by Israel. And now they're free. Let those boys go. Everybody go vibe. Go back to your countries. Everybody vibe. Calm down. Everybody's wilding. Like, you know what I'm saying? Like, relax.
2: That's good news, though.
0: I don't want no war, man.
2: I don't either. That's what, like.
0: I don't want no parts of that shit, bro. Right.
2: And they're trying. They said they're talking about rebuilding in Gaza, and they're talking about they're talking about rebuilding. And what else is that shit?
0: Who's talking about it? Who's talking about rebuilding? What?
2: Like all these countries that are getting together, they're talking about rebuilding Gaza and shit.
0: Oh, we gotta figure that out.
2: Yeah. Because a lot of it was, you know, bombs and all that.
0: I don't know. Who been beefing lately? Is Nicki and Cardi still going at it? They stopped, right?
2: I don't know.
0: By the way, I want to let everybody know, 6ix9ine got the hottest interview on the internet right now.
2: What?
0: Yeah, you said it. We all heard it. She's fiending. But I'm about to give him his flowers. 6ix9ine got the hottest interview out right now. Vlad TV. Shout out to my guy Vlad. For real. He got the hottest shit out right now. Did you see that 6ix9ine interview?
2: No, I didn't. What happened?
0: He's telling it all. Everything. What? He's remember, he's off that case, everything, like, he's telling it all.
2: What was he saying?
0: Huh?
2: What was he saying?
0: Everything.
2: I'm going to check that out.
0: Check out that 6ix9ine interview on Vlad TV right now. Let's get into some music, baby. Skrilla Gambino, you already know the fucking vibes. Let's go. Grind Season Radio.
3: 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Skrilla.
0: Shout out to that Sugar Hill, baby. Harlem, what's

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It's that knock, baby. Blueface, Grind Season Radio, let's go. I was the first nigga to play this one. Facts.

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1: Boys.
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2: 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That episode, there's 102 there's 102 episodes of our Masking for a Friend podcast. Wow. And they all over an hour. All of them 100% over an hour. Some are 2 hours. Like in the beginning, we was potting for like 2 hours.
3: Yeah, I'll be listening sometimes.
2: Sometimes I think he's like, lying. He's lying, y'all.
3: No, I have.
2: He's lying on y'all. He's lying on
3: you
2: me,
3: could
2: B.
3: tell. No, I be like, it. I've listened.
2: Check out I'm Asking for a Friend podcast on YouTube. Yeah. Hosted by me.
3: I know. I've been listening.
2: And what rhymes with me? Lee. Hosted by me and Lee. Check it out on YouTube. It's fire. We giving stupid raw opinions. We talking about our day, how our week was. So if you fuck with me and want to know what I do, check the podcast, because I just say it right there with my girl. So we say everything. We just bad days, good days, all days aren't good. And we're here to let you know that no one is perfect. Do not let Instagram fool you. I'm sick of that. That was motivational. So, like I was saying, do not let social media fool you. Hold on, I gotta turn the beat off for this. People are only showing you their highlights.
3: Word. I feel like, honestly, I feel like I want to delete Instagram for a few weeks, for a little bit. Because it's a lot of, you
2: if
3: know
2: I
3: what
2: didn't
3: I mean?
2: Need, hold up. If I didn't need to promote shit, man, shit, I wouldn't be on that. Listen, shit. That's some shit that I'll be like. I got an old school soul, low key. It's like, I gotta do it. That's why I didn't even know. I'm so just into what I'm doing, posting and all that. I didn't even know that you could comment on stories. Nah, but my point is that I'm so not locked in that much. Like, I'm locked in, like, now I'm just like, you know when you go to the pool or the beach, what you do first, you put your feet in to test the water, like, see how it feels? That's how I feel about Instagram now. I post what I need to post to promote to my followers, and that shit, I'm out of there. Like, that shit is just, that shit is bad for everything, Instagram, I'm telling you.
3: Yeah, and it's a lot of opening the app just for nothing, like, and my
2: serial,
3: battery
2: we call
3: be
2: it
3: low.
2: Serial scrolling.
3: Yeah.
2: You a serial scroller?
3: Yeah. Sometimes when I be, when I be.
2: You just watching posts. That's post after
3: no,
2: post.
3: No, just like pushing it, opening it, and like your battery's low. You got to charge your phone. It's just like for nothing. You know what I'm just saying? Like.
2: With some people though, no. Their life is Instagram. Like I said.
3: That's what I'm saying. I don't want to, but I can't stop like opening it and shit. And sometimes it's
2: why
3: just
2: you? Why can't you stop?
3: Sometimes I don't know. Is it addiction? Like you can't like
2: serial scrolling. I call it serial scrolling.
3: No, but it's like you're not even paying attention to it. You just open it and close it. You can't put it away for a long time.
4: I'm so busy till 6 that I'm worried about
3: it. Yeah, I'm just saying like. I don't know. I was thinking of maybe deleting it for a few weeks.
4: Yeah, I'm on my phone. I wake up and I'm just scrolling my phone for a few hours.
3: Just delete the app for a little bit. I don't know.
2: She said she'll just wake up and scroll on her phone for a few hours.
4: Like, Monday when I have work, oh my God, I was on that bed for like 2 hours just on my phone, especially
2: because we had outage. The phone is entertaining.
4: That was my movie.
2: Nah, I feel you. Hey, drop a ball.
0: Brand new banger.
2: As of lately, my screen time been low because I'm so locked in now to like making beats and music, like
3: that's good.
2: Making records and all that type of shit. Like I'm so locked into that right now that I'm like, Instagram is not paying me. So I'm like, fuck, what's going on here? This is what happens like with people, right? when you watch a nigga's Instagram, he's only gonna show you his lit moments.
3: Yeah.
2: But that'll make other people feel like I'm not working hard enough, or I'm like, nah, nigga, chill at your speed.
3: No, and I also like being organic with people. Like before, without Instagram, without taking pictures constantly, like it's a different, it's a normal life. You know what I'm saying? Like, you know, you gotta take pictures, you gotta filter it, you gotta this, and you gotta caption, you gotta. That's a lot.
2: Yo, you know how many, since I came back out making some music, right? Mm-hmm. I am an artist. I make music. You know what I mean? I'm not trying to be a rapper.
3: I fuck with the music.
2: So I'm making bops. I'm making good records, dope records. They're all over all streaming platforms. GS Vague. Yeah. I got music up there. people get locked in. They feel like, oh, I'm not working hard enough. You know what I'm saying? When they see a motherfucker doing good, and it's like, I'm just glad I'm moving. What I'm doing is I'm moving at my own speed when I want to. Because it's not going anywhere. All that stuff is right in my phone. So if I want to put a song out tomorrow, this weekend, if I want to put a song out on Friday, I can do it right now. Right in front of you. I can go up there, upload a song, boom, I can put it out Friday. It's on all streaming platforms, on YouTube, it's everywhere. TikTok, this shit is everywhere. Everywhere. So for me, it's not money driven. It's not like, it's not money driven. It's like something I just do because it makes me feel good. I don't want no record deal. But if a motherfucker came to me with a whole bunch of money, like, yo, we want you to do this, yeah, I'm going to do it. But music-wise, pause, music-wise, that sounded crazy.
3: Mm-hmm.
2: But yeah, if somebody came to me like that with some with a situation, then yeah. But other than that, man, that shit is like, sorry, but it's just, I'm just having fun. I'm just having fun. It's like, you know what I mean? Therapy.
3: Yeah.
2: Put a joint out. Just, you know what I mean?
3: Nah, I fuck with it. I fuck with the music you've been putting out.
2: Thank you. When did you hear the Triple Stack 2, though?
3: Okay. Yeah,
2: Lee,
3: yeah.
2: How the Triple Stack 2 sounds? That's my girl. She just gonna say that. Okay. They're gonna skip this part because exactly. they don't like Lee, so they're gonna skip this part. No, she tells the truth too much. Can I put my glasses on? Yo, y'all gotta check that 6ix9ine interview out. I don't give a fuck.
3: All right, I'm peep that.
2: Lee, that's not just not entertaining. I watched every clip. I'm about to clip number 20 already.
3: Who's interviewing him?
2: Vlad.
3: Oh.
2: The Jewish guy. Vlad is interviewing him. Yeah, Vlad is interviewing him. And, yeah. Now, pretty much what he's doing is he's just doing, like, pretty much Lee, like what he did on the stand. He's just telling the truth. What happened? Vlad brings it up and he just goes into detail about it.
3: Okay.
2: You know how much Vlad gave that nigga for the interview? I think 40,000. Yep. Vlad said it that 6ix9ine said, yo, I'll do it for 40,000, but you got to pay the taxes on it. Or else you got to give me this much. Vlad was like, no way. And then when Young Thug came out of jail, he said that 6ix9ine and them hit Vlad up like, yo, all right, fuck it, we'll take the 40,000, we'll pay the taxes, don't worry, da da da, whatever.
3: Oh,
2: not 40,000, but I'm thinking 40,000 because he said 6ix9ine wanted more than Marlon Wayans. Marlon Wayans wanted 30,000, so I'm thinking 40,000.
3: Oh shit, okay.
2: Vlad said he made the money back already. On YouTube. No, it was 6ix9ine that didn't want to do it the first time. 6ix9ine wanted more money, or he wanted Vlad to pay his taxes. And Vlad was like, I'm not doing that. So then when Young Thug came out and all these videos started coming out of him snitching and all that, 6ix9ine said, yo, I want to do the interview now. Because he wanted to talk about Young Thug. He went off on Gunna, all of them. Oh, I can't believe you didn't see this.
3: I'm gonna see it. I'm gonna let you know. I'm gonna see this after.
2: Rest in peace to D'Angelo.
3: Yo, rest in peace. That's crazy.
2: I didn't know he had a baby with. Who he had a kid
3: Angie Stone, yeah.
2: I didn't know that.
3: And she died earlier this year, too.
2: In May.
3: That's crazy.
2: Imagine they kid Lee has to bury his the mother in May, the day after his birthday. The son. He had, his birthday was like on a Sunday. His mother died on Monday, Angie Stone. And now his father, you know D'Angelo. D'Angelo just died today or yesterday?
3: Today. A couple hours ago, yeah. It is, yeah. He was one of the best singers. He has some dope. Yo, I'm going to be listening to D'Angelo. Brown Sugar, that's a hot joint.
2: You say you're going to be listening to D'Angelo. Why are you just going to be listening to... Oh, you know what? Forget it.
3: That's a hot song.
2: Yo, if you don't know right now, if you just tuning in, it's Grind Season Radio. That Mobb Deep album is out right now. That Mobb Deep album is right now. We're going to get to some music.
3: Yeah, let's get it.
2: Let's get into some music. Happy birthday, Ashanti. Right?
3: Happy birthday, Ashanti. Yeah.
2: Who else? Who else had a birthday? Happy birthday, Lee. That shit was in September 10th, but fuck it. It's a holiday.
3: Oh, we're happy.
2: Happy birthday. What? Indigenous? That's how you say it? Indigenous Day.
3: Happy Indigenous Day.
2: Happy Italian heritage, because we got a little Italian bunny in here. Who got a birthday? I seen people who got birthdays on Instagram. I think Freaky Zeke got a birthday.
3: Oh, well. Happy birthday,
2: Steph
3: Freaky
2: G.
3: Zeke.
2: Steph G, happy
3: Steph
2: birthday.
3: G, Steph G, happy birthday.
2: Somebody else. Steph G? No, he didn't. Nah, birthday was like yesterday or today, one of them days. I think I seen it. We missed Beyonce's birthday.
3: Oh, yeah.
2: Oh, happy birthday, Beyonce.
3: We're
2: not going to forget Jay-Z's December 4th.
3: Oh, yeah. You're, and mine's November 25th.
2: I'm going to come up in this motherfucker. When's your birthday, oh?
3: Next month, November 25th.
2: November 25th?
3: Yeah.
2: Scorpio?
3: Sagittarius.
2: Oh, you a Sag. Okay, I get along with Sag. You good. Oh, it's good. November 25th. Huh? Nah, my dad was Scorpio. My dad's birthday was November 4th. Yo, people, let's stop with this. Happy birthday in heaven. The niggas don't got no birthday no more. They out of here. They packed. Stop with the happy birthday. Happy 95th birthday to my man in heaven. No, your man stopped growing at 90. That nigga 90 for like. After he died at 90, you don't get older than that. Stop with the happy 93rd birthday in heaven. Oh, can we stop that, please? Oh, yeah. What do you think?
3: Yeah, I feel you.
2: Is that like a little tacky?
3: Yeah, a little bit.
2: Do Jewish people do that?
3: Not really, but I got some.
2: I should film this.
3: Yeah.
2: I should film this.
3: Yo, yeah.
2: Do Jewish people say happy birthday in heaven?
3: Not really.
2: You look like you do it because you be around a lot of black people. I know you do it. I know you do it. Just about. Yes, you do. Yes,
3: me
2: you
3: personally,
2: do.
3: No.
2: Yes, you do. Yes, you do. You architect. Right. He be around, a lot of black people.
3: Yeah.
2: I know he does happy birthday in heaven. Bro, that's, stop doing that.
3: All right.
2: So you do it. You just admitted it. I said, stop doing it. He said, all right. That means he does it.
3: All around that.
2: We're going to get to some music.
3: All right.
2: Let's get into some music. I'm vibing right now. Matter of fact, I changed my mind. Let's bop, baby. Yeah. We vibing, right? I told y'all. Stop playing with me. It's Grind Season Radio. Every Thursday, 9 to 11. I'm here. O is here. Lee is here. Fuck up.

0: see what I'm doing. 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Let's go.
1: Yeah. I don't think y'all ready for this.
0: Ray J, Lil' Kim, baby.

0: I told you we do it all here. I told you. But I want to turn up.
1: Pull up to the club, she dancing on me. I don't really know what
0: we want to turn up.
1: Me, but I really know
0: RIP to Webstar's grandmother.

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1: DJ Khaled.
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1: We the best.
0: Anthems only, oh.
1: 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Only.

0: Let's take them back.
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0: Coming up, I was confused, my mama kissing a girl. 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
0: Make sure you check them brunch vibes. Shout out to Queen. Every Saturday and Sunday.

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2: 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O is here and yo. Lee is here. Now, we was talking about off the air. We was talking about what you wanted to say.
3: Oh, I wanted you was playing joints though.
2: I was.
3: I'm lit. Yeah,
2: I was vibing.
3: Yeah,
2: big vibing. First of all, let's talk about this reggaeton group. We're sending.
3: Oh yeah, there. R. Kelly.
2: We don't cancel R. Kelly up here. I'm
3: no,
2: sorry.
3: No. Separate the art from the artist.
2: Hold on. R. Kelly peed on some bitches, right? Y'all niggas be having some freaky bitches, girlfriends and wives that want y'all to pee on them. Like, what's the... Yo, why is being freaky against the law?
3: Yo.
2: Puffy want to rub other niggas' nuts on himself. That's his level of freaky. Why is that? No, Puffy want to watch his girl rub their nuts on him. No, they nut on his girl and she wants Cassie to rub it on him. But that's what I'm... No. That's a little wrong. Rubbing another nigga's nut is wrong. But it's not illegal.
4: But not to him.
2: Not to him. Yeah. You know what? You're right, babe. Not to him. I'm just like... R. Kelly peed on bitches and they liked it.
3: R. Kelly is the... As far as the music goes, though... R. Kelly...
2: No, because why are they trying to cancel him? Listen.
3: I wouldn't cancel him.
2: R. Kelly never...
3: They didn't cancel Elvis.
2: He never in life, right, got charged with rape ever. And he been with probably a bunch of women. And don't get it twisted. I'm sure... Hold on. I'm sure... Who? Who? R. Kelly? Oh, Elvis. Yeah. They didn't cancel Elvis.
3: But a lot of girls been fast by certain age.
2: Because this makes sense. I'm sure there's women out there that R. Kelly tried to fucking do shit and they said no.
3: Yeah.
2: R. Kelly never went in for no rape or nobody never said he forced himself on me ever. So if he wanted to pee on a bitch and she said no, I'm not going to do it, I don't think. Yeah. I think I've seen clips of it. Yeah. I seen clips of
3: but
2: it.
3: But I heard
2: like
3: a lot
2: episodes,
3: of
2: right?
3: K. Michelle spoke.
2: It's episodes.
3: I saw K. Michelle because she lived with him for a while.
2: K. Michelle?
3: Yeah, he put her on, I believe. R. Kelly put her on. And
2: she gave him some pussy?
3: I don't know. Maybe. But she's kind
2: of... How do you know all this shit and don't know if she gave him pussy?
3: I don't know. She's past a certain age. She was focused on... I don't know.
2: She had to be young.
3: I don't know about that.
2: She was living with R. Kelly?
3: She said that she was living with R. Kelly for a bit. And she said she saw the moms of the girls, like, cooking and shit. Like, basically, it's like... It's not behind the mom's backs.
2: Oh, yeah, we know that, though. But, and I know one of them cut their hair off and was looking like a little boy, right? I seen that episode. I think I got to dive into that, man, because they have no money transactions from him personally to these escorts and all that, and they're still locking him. They said they're going to lock you up because you was part of it. They had no evidence to lock him up.
3: What about that beating Cassie up?
2: She got a settlement for that. She got 20. She got 20 from... She got 20.
3: Okay, then what they got on him?
2: Cassie got 20 from him and 30 from the hotel.
3: Oh.
2: It's $50 million. Yeah.
3: Nice, Cassie.
2: After taxes, 30.
3: That's nice.
2: But yeah, she got 20 from Puff and I think 30 from the hotel. But yeah, it's just being freaky is not illegal. Like all that extra shit with R. Kelly, like he didn't hold anybody hostage. I did see that episode. He didn't hold her hostage. She was able, if you're able to walk out that door, you're able to go to the cops, you're able to do anything. So if y'all went back to him, that was on them. Because there's footage of them outside without him. They could have went to the precinct. They could have went to reporters.
3: That's sad that R. Kelly's in jail. But
2: now let's talk about his talent.
3: Yeah, yo, he could do any genre. He just did Wisin and Yandel. Like, he could do any genre and make that hot. Like, he is the best in the genre, I believe.
2: Do you think R. Kelly is the king of R&B?
3: Yeah. Definitely in our generation.
2: Michael Jackson's the king of pop.
3: Yeah.
2: I'm not going to lie. I wanted to save this, but I want to say it. I think Chris Brown is better than Michael Jackson.
3: Okay. It is. And you didn't have that much. Honestly, there are some dull Michael Jackson songs.
0: It's your favorite guys. The VX4. Taking over your mobile device. Doing it big right now.

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4: Rest in peace, Philip. 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Yeah. Rest in peace, Doc Ock. 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

0: Yeah.
1: I'm loving you.
0: DB in the cut.
1: I'm loving you.
0: Bambi.
2: You.
1: I'm loving you.
0: Yeah. Yeah. Yeah. Yeah. Yeah. Yeah. Yeah. Yeah. Yeah.

The FBI estimates that there could be as many as 35 serial killers cruising for victims, even as I speak.

0: Everybody say they getting money, but they ain't looking right, huh? You call them out on their bullshit, then a nigga wanna fight, huh? These women acting like they body, so I'm looking at them like, whoa! Punk nigga on that bullshit, we pull up on them like, bro.
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1: Tonight, we gonna get drunk, we gonna party, and we gonna have a good time. If you don't want a party, get the f*** out the club.
2: All lies will be exposed, that's all. And anyone who takes that the wrong way, know why they take it the wrong way.

0: I was like, yeah, Trump gon' win again. Then he came out playing 50 Cent song, Mini Man. Trump brought Sleepy Hollow and Chef G out. Then Peter Rosenberg decided to speak out.
1: He was mad.
0: You know how 97 they understand, so they ain't

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One of his neighbors taped it. That's crazy. All the shit he be talking, he was on some kind of drug. 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That's embarrassing. I know he feeling crazy. That's why he ain't been recording no new episodes lately. 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That's some weird shit. 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

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And I made it by the grace of God and whatever angels that I had over my shoulders, I made it through. 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That's great. 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

0: 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You already know what it is. If you don't, then you better get tapped in. You heard? But right now, we rocking with hip hop on the grand.
1: You heard? It's the God Homie. You heard?